0: 音乐的脉搏跳动，每个星期晚上七点到九点，记得锁定 Ray FM 红人音乐频道，
1: 排名二十，
2: tempat ke-20。

Good morning, it's Stella with the 10 a.m. news update. Prime Minister Dato' Sri Anwar Ibrahim's two-day working visit to Kazan marked a significant milestone in Malaysia-Russia relations as both nations committed to bolstering cooperation in energy security, trade, investment, tourism and technology. The highlight of the mission was Russia's commitment to guaranteeing the long-term supply of petrol, oil and gas to Malaysia. This would provide greater energy security through stable, multi-year agreements rather than those renewed annually or on a seasonal basis. Meanwhile, the Department of Polytechnic and Community College Education, JPPKK, is strengthening coordination with polytechnics nationwide to ensure student accommodation arrangements proceed smoothly, following concerns over dormitory capacity raised on social media ahead of registration of new students for Session 1 2026-2027 beginning June 21st. In a statement, JPPKK said the initiative is aimed at closely monitoring accommodation requirements and identifying suitable support measures based on current needs and conditions at each institution. In foreign news, EU leaders agreed during talks on Thursday by Brussels that the bloc must develop beefed-up trade defences to curb a surge of Chinese exports deemed an existential threat to European industry. There is a growing consensus in the European Union that it is too dependent on China, and Brussels fears this make it vulnerable to potential coercion and supply shocks. The death toll from the Ebola virus surpassed the 200 mark as infections surged in the outbreak in the Eastern Democratic Republic of Congo. The Africa Centers for Disease Control and Prevention said in an update stated that confirmed cases of disease have climbed to 875, including 202 deaths since the outbreak was declared on May 15th, with a mortality rate of 23%. Finally, rice prices in Japan finally fell in May for the first time in 3.5 years, officials said Friday, following sharp rises for the staple that put the government under huge pressure. Rice prices skyrocketed in 2024 and 2025 because of supply problems linked to hot weather and panic buying after a mega quake warning in 2024, amongst other factors. And that concludes the bulletin, edited by Aida Tahir. Catch the FIFA World Cup 2026 for free on MyTV and the RTM Click OTT platform. Salam, Malaysia Madani.

0: day in history. 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
1: Today in history, on 19 June in 2007, Abdullah Ahmad Badawi, the Prime Minister of Malaysia at the time, announced the establishment of a joint commission aimed at accelerating the implementation of agreements to strengthen the strategic partnership between Malaysia and Russia. The announcement was made during a press conference held in Moscow, Russia. The joint commission was intended to serve as a catalyst in ensuring that decision agreed upon by both governments would be effectively carried out. Members of the commission would convene once a year, with meetings held alternately between Malaysia and Russia. Through this strategic partnership, both nations were able to expand cooperation in several key areas, including oil and gas exploration, investment protection, the avoidance of double taxation, and the development of sports. This initiative marked a significant achievement during the three-day official visit of Abdullah Ahmad Badawi to Russia, which was also his first visit to the country since assuming office as Prime Minister in 2003.
0: Today in history. Join us to relive the past as we highlight key events that happened on this very date in history. Only on Red FM, where every day has a story.
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0: Good morning, everyone, and you guys are still tuning to Red FM for Varieties with me, Felicia Jeff, for this morning show Midday Duo, where Zach will be joining me later. But today's 11 minute past at 10 a.m. Let us start the first hour with deep traffic update around Kuching cities. And we are tracking a widespread surge in vehicle density as the pre-weekend rush hits the grid early, causing heavy congestions across major central flyover commercials hub and also core transit corridor. For the high congestion zone, motorists should prepare for substantial delay and prolonged transit times on the following primary routes where traffic is currently reported as heavy, where movement is at a crawl through the critical intersections of Jalan Simpang Tiga, Jalan Tunjungga, and also Jalan Tun Razak. At the City Connector and Commercials Hub, high vehicle density is causing severe backups along Jalan Laksamana Cheng Ho, Jalan Song, and Jalan Urat Mata, and also Jalan Dato' Amar Kalong Dingkan. And if your current morning route takes you through this primary hotspot, please factor at least an additional 10 to 15 minutes of your travel schedule. In contrast, several of our outer bypass residential link and cross districts highway are managing the morning volumes a bit better, holding a steady moving pace. Expect moderate traffic flows at the Jalan Batukawa, Jalan Tan Sri Dato' Amar Wee Bong Ping, and also Jalan Tan Sri Stephen Yong Kwat Zee. And also another route are having a moderate traffic are Jalan Stutong and also Kuching Outer Ring Road in Kota Samarahan. That is the traffic update at this hour in Kuching City. We move on for the next one, which is the weather update for today's 19 June 2026. But first, let me play this thing up for you guys.
1: It's been pretty wet and windy with the strongest of the gusts of wind.
2: The temperature got to 21 Celsius, that's 70 in Fahrenheit.
3: So the snow has already taken, and as I mentioned, it will continue to push west.
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0: Welcome back. Now for the weather report for today, 19 June 2026. For this afternoon, we are looking for active today where rain will be forecasting in Kuching, Bau, Semerhan, Serian in the south, or if you're traveling through the centrals and northern corridor of Cebu, Kapit, Bintulu, Mirimuka, Limbang, or Lawas, expect thunderstorm in several places after midday. And also please be prepared for a sudden heavy downpour if you're heading out for lunch or your afternoon commute. For the dry places, the good news is that Sriaman, Sarike, and Betong are expected no rain for the afternoon. And for the evening, we roll the into the evening where the rain will taper off for some but stay with us for others. The dry night for those in Kuching, Bau, Semerhan, Serian, Sriaman, Sarike, Betong, and Muka, the weather will stabilize, leaving you with a completely dry night, perfect for your Friday evening night. And for the other places like Cebu, Kapit, Bintulu, Miri, Limbang, or Lawas, we are forecasting rain in several places to persist through the evening and also into the night. The temperatures, it's remained a warm, humid day across Sarawak, where daytime maximums were reaching a peak of 34 degrees Celsius across every district, while the overnight minimum, a comfortable 23 to 24 degrees Celsius statewide. And that is the weather report for today's 19 June 2026. And lastly, last segment that we have, What's Buzz, with the latest trending that we have online that I want to share with you guys later. So before that, let's have some stinger for the buzz.
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0: And welcome back. It is time for What's Buzz with the latest trending viral things that happens online. And you know, we are at the pitch of the 2026 FIFA World Cup, hitting absolutely fever pitch, where the biggest virals trend taking over social media right now is actually happening inside American fast food joint and also a gas station, where millions of international football fans are exploring American food for the very first time, and internet feeds are eating it up with pure joy. We got Japanese fans raving about Texas Steak, a British fan calling a late night burger run the greatest dining experience of their life, and also a Norwegian fan tracking down the ultimate combinations of hot clam chowders with a Dunkin' iced coffee on the side. Well, the absolute king of the food safari is the ranch dressing, where international fans have become so utterly obsessed with this creamy American condiment that is actually forced the USTSA, the airport security agencies, with issue a hilarious official's warning on Instagram, where apparently so many tourists have been trying to pack giant bottles of ranch dressings into the carry-on bags to fly home that the TSA had to drop a deadpan reminder about a strict liquid limit. And they literally posted, "Please avoid jugging your ranch outside security. The airline will check the bag for you." And also, American citizens are joking that while locals usually return from American from European vacations a few pounds lighter from all the walking, while this World Cup globetrotters will be flying home carrying an extra FIFA 15 around their waistline. And so one of the most followed accounts right now belongs to a German soccer super fan who a massive road trip has viewers on the edge of the seat, where he braved a 1 a.m. run to a local Waffle House, and when he walked into a massive Bucky Mega gas station, a local attorney posed on thread that watching him was like watching a man see the face of the divine, experiencing America with the wonder of a newborn and the stamina of a Navy SEALs. Well, it might look fine to see tourists eating fast food 5 times a week, but when you think about how much Hollywood media we consume, it makes sense. We're seeing those big yellow bus school bus or walking into a giant convenience store in real life is basically like stepping right onto a movie set. That's the buzz that we have at this hour. But after this, we will be having the show Midday Duo with me and also Zach joining later, where we are going to talk about TV shows, movie, and our fave genre for the movie segments that Zach proposed to me about this. But anyway, make sure you guys stay tuned to Red FM for varieties. Here's with the songs I Like Me Better by Louv. Here's on Red FM.

0: Today in history in Sarawak, we turn to the archives to commemorate the significant events that have shaped our state's history. 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
1: On this day in 1987, the Minister of Industrial Developments, Abang Abdurrahman Zohari, who was known at the time as Abang Johari Tun Abang Haji Openg, conducted a working visit to Miri to review the progress of several agencies and projects under his ministry. Furthermore, he visited the offshore platform in Tukau, the Lutong Refinery, the Piasau Industrial Estate, and a timber mill in Krokop. In addition, he attended briefing at the office of Petronas, Shell, and Sarawak Economic Developments Corporation, SEDC, and the Sarawak Timber Industry Developments Corporation, SDIDC. He was briefed on the activities and achievement of the respective company and agencies. This visit also provided him with an opportunity to personally witness the industrial developments in the area. This working visit was highly important to the government effort to strengthen industrial developments in Miri and to ensure continuous economic growth. Therefore, the visit demonstrated the government commitment to ensuring that industrial developments continue to grow rapidly, sustainably, and inclusively for the well-being of the people in the state of Sarawak.
0: Today in history in Sarawak, we turn to the archives to commemorate the significant events that have shaped our state's history. Only on Red FM.
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0: Hello, hello, hello. Good morning and welcome, guys, to the Midday Duo on a Friday morning with my partner today, Felicia.
1: Hello, everyone, and good morning. Midday Duo with me and Zach, where we are going to talk about the TV show, movie, and everything's related, and also your fave genre for our today's shows, Midday Duo, and our topic. So make sure you guys leave your comment. What is your thought about the nostalgia and new of the movie genre that we have nowadays and back then?
0: Yeah, let us know. And of course, I'm going to start because I'm the Gen X. And I already know the answer to all this.
1: Here we go.
0: Okay. Now, TV was absolutely more awesome when I was growing up because shows were more imaginative. Everything was realistic. There was no computer graphics.
1: Yes. Well, I will agree back then because back then we don't really have what we have nowadays, which is like the Netflix, all of those apps that are providing movies, TV shows and everything that we can click wherever and whenever we want. Back in the day, yes, we have to wait like in your script you said that we had appointment with the TVs.
0: Yes, the shows came out every week. Let's say your favorite show is out every Thursday, so you have to wait every Thursday at night 8:30, watch the show or whatever.
1: Yes.
0: So there's that. So now Netflix, you or whatever streaming service you have, they basically give you the entire season.
1: Yeah, the entire season, and you can watch it without, you know, not getting sleep.
0: Yeah, you can basically not sleep and finish the entire season in one sitting. So I don't know if that's good enough.
1: Yeah, that's crazy. But yeah, I know. And you know the viral K-drama that people talking about?
0: Yeah.
1: Yeah, the one that teach you a lesson. Ness tell you yesterday.
0: Oh yeah, that one. I haven't watched that one yet. I put it on my list.
1: Yeah, you should watch it. I already watched it and I feel like I want to watch it again.
0: Okay, what's your rating of that show?
1: Rating, I will give 10 out of 10.
0: 10 out of 10. Yes. Whoa, that good.
1: Yeah, so that guys, is very good.
0: Already a recommendation from Felicia. 10 out of 10. Watch it right now.
1: But I feel like everyone's already watching, you know, because they are talking it on threads, on TikTok, on Facebook, how good this movies and these drama shows, the realities that happens in the educations and the teachers and everything. So I would say, yeah, it's fun for you to watch it.
0: Then it's based on a true story, I believe, right? They said?
1: Yeah.
0: At least they claim it.
1: One of the episodes are based on the true story.
0: Oh, okay. Cool. So now we have, you know, Teach You a Lesson, which is, you know, out now on your streaming sites or whatever. But back in my day, now we had the A-Team, Knight Rider, MacGyver, and a bit later on, The X-File. And this, until today, is still peak cinema. Yes, it's so good back in the day, especially MacGyver. Richard Dean Anderson, the man is a legend. Yeah, he was MacGyver for so many years, and after that he proceeded to become Colonel O'Neill in Stargate, if you remember that show. You remember that one?
1: No, I never heard any of this movie. If you said Knight Rider, I know, but Ghost Rider, yes.
0: I feel hurt. I'm so hurt right now.
1: I'm sorry, but, guys. Yeah. I don't know a lot of movie back then. I usually watch it on Blockbuster every 10 before midnight, and that's it.
0: Okay. But yeah, these were the shows to watch back in the day, okay? So basically, that's a lot of shows where, you know, there was a lot of explosions, big muscular men carrying guns, or they fixed things with paperclip, bubblegum, and duct tape. But that was more MacGyver because he was supposed to be an ultra genius or something. And then because, how about your era? You grew up what, Stranger Things?
1: Yeah, my generations grew up with things like Stranger Things, the newest one, Wednesday, The Boys and The Last of Us. I mean, like, the sheer scales of modern televisions is, like, insane. We don't just have Monster of the Week episode. We have, like, massive interconnect cinematic universe, complex anti-heroes, and storyline that tackle deep psychological theme. And the storyline feels less like a formulaic procedurals and more like an 8-hour movie broken up into digestible chapters. I mean, sometimes it's very complex, you know, but we like to watch it.
0: Yeah, I mean, the stories now, I notice, like, the episodes are always linked. Unlike the old shows where, you know, it's like, oh no, bad guy of the week. Like, this week, there's one bad guy. The next week is one bad guy. They're very rarely, you know, connected in any way at all. So that's the thing. And another thing I noticed these days, the TV shows, the episodes are very short.
1: Yes.
0: But the production value is insane.
1: Yes.
0: It looks very expensive per episode.
1: Because the quality that they have, I would say it's a tip top.
0: Yeah. Back in the day, I mean, okay, now let's say these days you get like what, 12 episodes or something per season, something like Stranger Things, right?
1: Yes.
0: Back then we got like 20 to 30 episodes per season.
1: Yeah, that's true.
0: And like my mom's favorite TV show back then, Dallas, if anyone remembers that. It's about the Ewing family, the rich oil tycoons from Texas. So, yeah. And then there was Falcon's Crest. So if anyone remembers that, let me know. Hit me up in the comment section and we'll talk about old school TV shows. Yeah, so all
1: that. I mean, like, the difference that we have back in the days and nowadays, you know, because nowadays the climax are fast, you know. You can get to the climax and you can, oh, this is what happened and that, all of that, the sequels and everything. And you can, like, connect the past seasons with nowadays season. But back in the day, I realized that they are having a slow plot, you know, before the climax. And sometimes you feel like, when are they going to, like, have the climax before the end of the story?
0: Because syndication rules or ideas back then was a bit different than now. Now it's like always like high impact, straight to the end, epic story. Back then it was like slow burn.
1: Yeah.
0: Yeah, Knight Rider was cool as well back in the day, so there's that. But no, the differences between TV now and TV back then, you know, is quite jarring. Production values have gone up. The way they handled the episodes is also different. The way they handled the story is different. But, you know, some of the classics these days, the MacGyver tried to make a comeback in the early 2000s. That died. Mm-hmm. Knight Rider tried with different team. That didn't work. Mm-hmm. And the X-Files, I think they had a movie or something. But yeah, other than that, people still watch the original classic shows more than the newer ones. Mm-hmm. So we don't know whether if they can come back or not, or if they do come back, whether, you know, it will be accepted by the newer crowd these days, but we don't know. But yeah. Anyway, back in the day, you know, all these shows, it basically influenced my formative years. I watched MacGyver, I wanted to be a scientist. I watched The X-Files, I wanted to go look for aliens. Yeah, I watched Knight Rider, I wish my father's car would talk.
1: But anyway, it is 30 minutes past 7 a.m. I want to know your opinions about this. And we do have one people comment over here. It's like, why don't we read it?
0: Yeah, what
1: we
0: do they say?
1: We have like Ronnie Grace Mulan saying, good morning, Zach and Felicia, good morning. And she said, nostalgic always win for me, P. Ramlee, all but gold. New show are nice, but classic hits difference. Yes, this one I agree.
0: Agree. P. Ramlee, the legend, you cannot beat that guy.
1: Yeah,
0: no matter what.
1: That
0: guy was
1: one.
0: Super creative.
1: Yeah. And you were like, you can watch

0: I don't know how he does it, but he does it.
1: Yeah, he is the legend.
0: Yes, the GOAT, the greatest of all time.
1: Yeah, but anyway, after this at 10:45, we'll be having a test line with Sabah V for our Silam Budaya intercessions for tomorrow, Saturdays. Okay, so we'll be having song break. Here's with the FIFA World Cup, Die Die, Shakira, Bruna Boy. Here's All Red FM for varieties. The FIFA World Cup 2026 is finally here. I got my snack ready, my jersey on, and I'm all set to watch every match on RTM Click.
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you like singing? 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
2: Good morning, it's Stella with the World News at 11. UN Security Council members have warned that Gaza's humanitarian crisis continues despite a ceasefire agreement. Pakistan, China, the UK and Russia called for unrestricted humanitarian access, saying civilians still face severe shortages and displacement. Pakistan's UN envoy Asim Iftikhar Ahmad said aid restrictions and ceasefire violations have worsened the conditions. China, the UK and Russia also expressed concern over civilian deaths, while the US blamed Hamas and urged focus on reconstruction. The people of Gaza deserve to regain their dignity, not just survive at a basic level, criticizing continued Israeli restrictions on aid delivery. Speaking to the UN Security Council, UN Undersecretary General for Humanitarian Affairs, Tom Fletcher said that although the humanitarian situation has slightly improved since the ceasefire took effect on 10 October, the level of assistance remains far below what is needed under international law.
3: So it is not enough to silence the weapons. We must restore dignity. We cannot allow the summit of our ambition and our will to be a world where children have sufficient calories to survive and are spared constant bombing, yet remain hungry, bitten by rats, homeless, and out of school. Today, Palestinians in Gaza remain deprived of the basics that you would all demand for your own families. Safety, shelter, clean water, healthcare, education.
2: Fletcher called for all border crossings into Gaza to be opened and for restrictions on essential supplies, including medical equipment, sanitation parts and fuel, to be lifted immediately. Pakistan and Iran have reaffirmed their commitment to regional peace during a high-level phone call following the signing of a US-Iran peace deal mediated by Islamabad. Pakistan Prime Minister Shehbaz Sharif and Iranian President Masoud Pezeshkian held a 30-minute call focusing on implementation of the agreement and future bilateral ties. Oil tankers have started moving through the Strait of Hormuz after the United States said it lifted its blockade on Iran under a temporary deal to end the war. Oil prices fell to their lowest level since the conflict began, with exports expected to gradually return to normal. However, key issues remain unresolved, including Iran's nuclear program and regional security concerns. Iran's Supreme Leader Ayatollah Ali Khamenei said the deal was signed out of desperation, while US officials said negotiations are still underway. Cuba has unveiled a package of 176 free market reforms aimed at reviving its economy amid a severe crisis and US pressure. Prime Minister Manuel Marrero presented the measures to Parliament, covering banking, wages, foreign investment and private sector growth. The reforms include allowing larger private companies, multiple business ownership and private banking, marking a major shift in Cuba's economic model. Elsewhere, extreme weather and climate events affected at least 13 million people and caused more than 3,000 deaths across Africa in 2025. A World Meteorological Organization, WMO, report showed that all sectors were impacted, with rising floods, sea levels and rapidly vanishing glaciers, including on Mount Kilimanjaro. It found Africa is warming faster than the global average, with glaciers shrinking by more than 90% since the late 19th century. The WMO urged for stronger climate services and coordinated action. On football's biggest stage, Canada have thrashed nine-man Qatar 6-0 to claim their first ever World Cup win and end a long run of defeat at the tournament. The host ran riot in Vancouver, with a hat-trick helping them maintain their push to top Group B. However, the match was marred by a serious leg injury to a Canadian midfielder, Ismail Kone, who was stretchered off after a heavy tackle, while Qatar finished with nine men following two red cards. Earlier, Switzerland reignited their campaign with a comfortable 4-1 win over Bosnia-Herzegovina, moving back into contention for top spot in their group. In other results, South Africa kept their hopes alive with a 1-1 draw against the Czech Republic, with both sides still in the hunt to reach the next round. And that was the news edited by Putri Rosli. Catch the FIFA World Cup 2026 for free on MyTV and the RTM Click OTT platform. Hashtag Satubola, Satudunia. 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
1: Today in history, on 19 June in 2007, Abdullah Ahmad Badawi, the Prime Minister of Malaysia at the time, announced the establishment of a joint commission aimed at accelerating the implementation of agreements to strengthen the strategic partnership between Malaysia and Russia. The announcement was made during a press conference held in Moscow, Russia. The joint commission was intended to serve as a catalyst in ensuring that decision agreed upon by both governments would be effectively carried out. Members of the commission would convene once a year, with meetings held alternately between Malaysia and Russia. Through this strategic partnership, both nations were able to expand cooperation in several key areas, including oil and gas exploration, investment protection, the avoidance of double taxation, and the development of sports. This initiative marked a significant achievement during the three-day official visit of Abdullah Ahmad Badawi to Russia, which was also his first visit to the country since assuming office as Prime Minister in 2003.
0: Today in history. 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
4: On this day in 1987, the Minister of Industrial Developments, Abang Abdul Rahman Zohari, who was known at the time as Abang Johari Tun Abang Haji Openg, conducted a working visit to Miri to review the progress of several agencies and projects under his ministry. Furthermore, he visited the offshore platform in Tukau, the Lutong Refinery, the Piasau Industrial Estate, and a timber mill in Krokop. In addition, he attended briefing at the office of Petronas, Shell, and Sarawak Economic Development Corporation, SEDC, and the Sarawak Timber Industry Development Corporation, SDIDC. He was briefed on the activities and achievement of the respective company and agencies. This visit also provided him with an opportunity to personally witness the industrial developments in the area. This working visit was highly important to the government effort to strengthen industrial developments in Miri and to ensure continuous economic growth. Therefore, the visit demonstrated the government commitment to ensuring that industrial developments continue to grow rapidly, sustainably, and inclusively for the well-being of the people in the state of Sarawak.
0: Today in history in Sarawak, we turn to the archives to commemorate the significant events that have shaped our state's history. 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

0: Welcome back to Midday Duo with me and Zach for the second hours of our show. The time is 17 minutes past 11 a.m.
1: Yes, sir.
0: Now, for the second hours, we start with talking about the blockbuster Then and Now.
1: Yes.
0: It's time for the movie. What are you going to say about this, Zach?
1: This is the true battleground. Now, back during my time, we had movies like Die Hard starring Bruce Willis.
0: Uh-huh.
1: Predator, the most popular one, was basically about Arnold.
0: Mm-hmm.
1: Then there was Predator 2 by Danny Glover, that had Danny Glover as the main character. And then, of course, another Arnold movie, Terminator 2 Judgment Day.
0: Mm-hmm.
1: Until today, this is the best Terminator movie. All the other sequels and all that, they were, well, not great.
0: Okay.
1: They were not great. They tried to wrap up the stories. There were so many timelines, multiverse and all that, and it all ended up falling flat because they could not match the momentum and pacing of the Terminator 2 Judgment Day. It was that good.
0: Mm-hmm.
1: So other than that, yeah, not the sequels were not great, but the TV show was pretty okay though. The Sarah Connor Chronicles, that was actually a very good show. But the mainline movies that wanted to be the sequel to this movie was not good. Yeah.
0: Well, for my generations, we have grown up with the Avenger and game era,
1: yeah.
0: You know, that people be talking about. And also over the decade where every movie conversation somehow ended with, but what does this mean for the next Marvel movie? You know, it's completely revolutionized how Hollywood built franchise. And we mean, like, we went from standalone blockbuster or simple trilogies to this massive multi-billion dollar shared tapestry. And it doesn't just stay on the big screen either. It's like completely bleed into streaming, social media trend, and also global pop culture. And even now, with major entries like Spider-Man, Brand New Days, and Avengers Doomsday, dominating the headlines, like the sheer scales of the anticipation is unmatched, I would say. And we aren't just buying a ticket for a 2 hours movie, like we are investing into an ongoing multi-year narrative event.
1: Yeah, pretty much. The MCU pretty much changed everything, especially phase one that started off with Iron Man.
0: Mm.
1: Yeah, they basically made everything connected. And MCU also made, you know, the end credit scene.
0: Uh-huh.
1: They made that popular. Because after the end of your movie ended, and then the credits rolled, and then there's the end credit scene where they show you a sneak preview of what's going to happen next in the universe.
0: Mm.
1: So either it will lead you to the sequel for that movie, or it's going to direct you to another movie that will continue the story. Basically, that's what they do in comic books, basically. But yeah, MCU, as far as I remember, the first 10 years, which is phase one, they call it,
0: uh-huh,
1: they basically made the end credits something that you would actually wait for at the end of the show. And I forgot which movie it was, okay, because everybody got used to the idea that every Marvel movie would have to have a very good end credit scene. So there was one movie where everyone sat towards the end, and then the end credits came out,
0: mm-hmm,
1: and it was just the actor for Captain America coming in. Hi, I'm glad you made it to the end. And this actually taught you something about patience.
0: Okay.
1: And that was it. There was no sneak preview, no nothing. It was just a gag. It was just that. Tell you about patience. There's nothing new here, so you can go home now.
0: Okay.
1: Yeah, that's it. There was nothing continued. But MCU actually did good, okay? They revolutionized everything. Phase 2 was a bit shaky because of weak storytelling and all that. But
0: uh-huh,
1: like you said, it actually went to, you know, streaming and all that. So yeah, there were other TV shows that actually connected to the wider MCU universe. And basically, you know, push for the story and prepared people for the sequels or next movie. They came on like the TV show WandaVision, and there was like a few others that I cannot remember right now, but there was WandaVision, there was, I think, Punisher as well was in there somewhere,
0: mm-hmm,
1: and some comic tie-ins and all that. So yeah, MCU did that. So when it comes to blockbusters Then and Now, the blockbusters now, basically, I bow down. You win. You win.
0: I mean, that's a fair criticism, but the trade-off is that Incredibles world building plus our era isn't just about superhero anymore, you know?
1: Yes.
0: Like, we master the art of building massive four quadrants event cinema out of pure nostalgia and also massive intellectual properties. Look at what happens with Barbie Inside Out 2, or even the Super Mario Galaxy's movie breaking the $1 billion mark.
1: Ah, Mario.
0: And the modern blockbuster has turned going into the theaters to a massive interactive dress-up community experience. So it's like a less alone hero on the screen and more about a shared globals movement.
1: Yeah, it's a live event basically.
0: Yeah,
1: for people.
0: Live event.
1: Yeah, they even go to, I think I've seen a few of my friends go to watch movies. They actually dress up as their favorite superhero. Either they wear the Iron Man helmet.
0: Yeah.
1: Or they got the glove, or they dress up like Doctor Doom. Even recently when we went to watch the Star Wars movie, Mandalorian and Grogu, the movie.
0: Mm-hmm.
1: There were a few people that dressed up in full Mandalorian armor watching the movie.
0: Yeah, nowadays people like to dress up being the heroes and everything.
1: Yeah, and there I was in my t-shirts and shorts.
0: You are in a different era, you know. People nowadays, they like to be the heroes, you know, just to get the feels that they are inside the movie.
1: Yes, and I'm just sitting there, why are you guys so weird eating my popcorn?
0: No, that's
1: yeah,
0: weird.
1: When it comes to blockbusters, basically, yeah, the blockbusters these days, they are all, especially if you do a shared universe thing, the movies are connected. It just works, okay? Back then, they did try, but somehow it didn't work, or maybe the time wasn't right. Whatever the case may be, it just didn't work like how it did work now, right? Mm-hmm. You get this movie tied into that movie, end credits, you wait to see who's the next bad guy, what's happening in the world, and then where will the story end? And for us, we got the Endgame era. That was possibly the best for me. Because, you know, the recent Marvel movies and TV shows were not that great.
0: Yeah. But that is what we have for the blockbuster then and now. And the next one, we are going to talk about the horror then and now. The horror part. But we will have some song breaks. So we want to know your opinions. Drop your comment in the comment sections on our Facebook page. And we'll be back with this next song, Crave by Keezah. And also, Then Say in Flame by The Weeknd. Here's Sunrider Fam for Varieties.

0: excuse me, ya.
1: Yeah, yeah, yeah.
0: Okay, okay. Who transfers messages the fastest? Email or Gmail?
1: Female.
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0: 1 minute past 11 a.m. And we are going to talk about horror then and now.
1: Yes, now we're entering, well, my other favorite genre.
0: Genre of
1: a lot of things are my favorite, so yeah, I can't decide. But yeah, anyway, let's talk about horror movies now. So yeah, Felicia, your era, what exactly are the horror movies that you remember?
0: That I remember mostly into something deeply unsettling is with films like Talk to Me, mm-hmm. Barbarian, and basically everything from studios like A24. Mm-hmm. So we enter this era of elevated horror where the monster is usually a metaphor of grief, generations, trauma, or societal anxiety, and also directed today's are playing with our head rather than just jumping out from behind a curtain. Now, don't get me wrong, we still love a good scare, you know, but mm-hmm. modern filmmaker nowadays, they like to use silence, subverted expectations, and incredibly intense sounds designed to leave you feeling anxious for days after the credit rolls.
1: A24, they're the people that made Backrooms, right?
0: Yes.
1: Yes, yeah, yeah. I haven't watched it yet, but I've heard good things about the movie.
0: Uh-huh.
1: So yeah, but I plan to watch it, I think, this weekend. So yeah, there's that. Yeah, and probably, you know, scream. But yeah, my time, okay, you had your Barbarian, you had your other movies.
0: Uh-huh.
1: During my time, there was The Thing, there was The Nightmare on Elm Street, there was Friday the 13th,
0: uh-huh.
1: and then of course Night of the Living Dead.
0: Uh-huh.
1: And of course, if you want to count the P. Ramlee era again, you know, the old Malay movies, there's Orang Minyak.
0: Mm.
1: Yes. And the hantu that was basically wearing white sheets that scared me so much when I was a kid.
0: Yeah.
1: I'm like, no!
0: Okay, so, now tell me the highest ranking of horror that for you is the best. Like the Malay or the Indonesia or the Thailand.
1: I don't know. Indonesian movies for horror? Now or back then? Because back then I didn't really watch them.
0: Now.
1: I think the one that freaked me out the most recently was, God, there's one called Sumala. Have you watched that one?
0: I have not watched the movie, but I did read some of the review.
1: Yes.
0: It's kind of good, you know.
1: Yeah. That movie basically freaked me out. But the one that freaked me out the most,
0: uh-huh.
1: was a Japanese one back in the early 2000s.
0: Uh-huh.
1: I could not sleep for a week because of this movie. And it was the original Ju-on.
0: Oh.
1: Yes.
0: I never watched that. I'm not a horror lover's story because every horror movie that I watch, I cannot sleep for weeks because it will keep playing on my head, you know. The movie back in the day that I watched through DVD, if I'm not mistaken, I don't remember the titles of the movie, but the movie that the woman came coming out from the, you know, the what do we call it? The Telaga, the people.
1: The well?
0: Yes, the well.
1: The well is,
0: what movie is that?
1: The name of the girl is Samar, The Ring.
0: Yes, The Ring.
1: Yes.
0: That is what I still remember in my head, you know? That is scary.
1: Same era as Ju-on. So there's that. Now, I remember that, like I said, we're going back to Ju-on now. I watched Ju-on back in the day,
0: uh-huh.
1: and I didn't sleep for a week the first time because I was deeply traumatized. After Ju-on, no movie was as scary as Ju-on after that. Every other horror movie became a comedy to me.
0: Okay.
1: But yeah, but when the part that freaked me out in Ju-on the most is that, you know, when you run somewhere, and then especially when you're near a religious altar or something, you're supposed to be safe, right?
0: Yeah.
1: This one, the ghost actually came out from the religious or the praying altar and pulled you in. So now, even your safe space is not space. And then you hide under a blanket. Technically, you're supposed to be safe.
0: Mm-hmm.
1: The hantu somehow appeared in your blanket and pulled you down. So, there's that. So, for a whole week after that, when I slept, even when I felt something weird while I was asleep, you know, I jumped out from bed.
0: Yeah.
1: So yeah, it was
0: even
1: that
0: you
1: scary.
0: Want to take a bath, you feel scary. Or go alone to the kitchen, you will feel scary because you feel like someone are watching you. But actually, it's just your imagination,
1: yes.
0: you know.
1: When you're taking a shower, then suddenly you feel like someone's touching your back. Well, wait a minute.
0: I know the feelings. I hate it.
1: But after that, after Ju-on, surprisingly, I was completely desensitized to horror movies. I could basically watch horror movies and laugh. It was not that scary. I mean, I still enjoy them. They're good. You know, the Thailand movies, the Indonesian ones and all that, they were good, but they don't scare me like Ju-on anymore. I watched the movie, I was like, yeah, I jumped a bit, maybe that's it. And after the whole experience is over, that's it. It didn't haunt me for like one whole week like Ju-on did.
0: I should never watch that movie.
1: Yeah, I mean, I even watched the American version

0: John, they call it The Grudge.
1: Mm.
0: It wasn't scary.
1: I tried,
0: it's like, come on, scare me. No. But not saying that I want to actually meet a real hantu. But you know, watching a movie is fine. I'm not gonna go out and, you know, go to a haunted house and sit there for hours just to prove I'm brave or something. No. I'm not gonna do that.
1: No, but people like to know, you know, do like live screaming on TikTok to do some
0: paranormal.
1: I feel like, why?
0: Yeah,
1: why?
0: The ghost hunters, right? They go to a supposed haunted location, an abandoned house, abandoned or hospital or whatever. Yeah. They walk in. And then say, do you hear that sound? And they say, like, oh, come on, dude.
1: I don't know why, but yeah, they are brave enough. Not like us, we're scary.
0: Yeah,
1: cats.
0: No, I will not do that.
1: Yeah,
0: no.
1: I'm also not going to do that. I'm such a scary person ever exist in this world. That is that. And also another story, that horror movie that make me cannot sleep is The Paranormal Activities. I also watch it on DVDs, but I don't know the version of what, but it's like they do some videos, like the CCTV are capturing all of that.
0: Well, I remember that.
1: Do you watch it?
0: I did. It was okay.
1: For you, it was okay. For me, no.
0: Yeah. And there was another one back then. They called it the Blair Witch Project, if you remember that one.
1: No, I never watched it.
0: It's another subgenre of the horror movie where basically, you know, like, people conveniently find your video camera because you disappeared or whatever, and then when they played back the video recording in your camera, they see what happened to you. Start off, you know, it's a happy camping trip, and then suddenly you stumbled upon something and things got progressively darker as it went on.
1: Yes.
0: Until it leads to the moment where you finally disappear.
1: Mm.
0: So that's the...
1: They make it like it's based on a true story.
0: Yeah, something like that. So there's that. So yeah, that's my take on horror movies. Again, classics would be Nightmare on the Elm Street. We got, you know, Jason Voorhees, which is Friday the 13th. I still like Friday the 13th, and Freddy Krueger from Elm Street. You know, those two are epic, and they will always forever be icons. And then there were some other ones. You know, Chucky.
1: Yes.
0: Yeah. Okay. Yeah, that's another one. And then there's Mike Myers from the Halloween series as well. Now these four basically.
1: When you mentioned Chucky, it's made me. After I watched Chucky, right? It's like a toys, right?
0: Yeah, it is.
1: I sleep. I have a nightmare where a lot of plushies casting after me, and feel like, oh, I have a nightmare.
0: I want to hug you.
1: That's crazy. But it's just a toys.
0: Right, so we're gonna go for another break, and then we'll be back and we'll talk about something safer.
1: Yeah, which is family films. Yes, we got Lose Control, Mindset is Swim, and also with the FIFA World Cup fevers, we got Goals by Lisa, Anita, Rema. Here's some of the fan for varieties.

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0: That's right. 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
1: Welcome back to Midday Duo with me and Zach at this hour, 47 minutes past 11 a.m.
2: Hi.
1: And just now we already talked about the horror dance, and now and we will now talk about the family film.
2: Yes, the nice wholesome stuff now, right?
1: Yes, the animation.
2: Yes, animation stuff. Okay, your era, what were the animations that you remember?
1: That I remember back in the day when I was still a kid, you know, we have Barbie, mm-hmm. a lot of version of Barbie. Mm-hmm. And we have like Cinderella, all of them. The one that you mentioned over here, Frozen, Moana, is not my childhood era.
2: Ah, okay.
1: It's the gen nowadays.
2: I think this is my niece's era.
1: Yeah, your niece's era.
2: Yeah.
1: The Frozen, Moana, Pixar's, all of that.
2: Yeah. I think, yeah, around that time, yeah, true.
1: Yes, but modern animations, I would say that it didn't just change the visuality with the 3D technologies. Like, it's completely shifted how we tell family story, okay? We move away from the classic damsels in distress waiting for a prince troop. Instead, modern heroines, I'm sorry, yes. like Elsa, Moana, or Mirabelle from Encanto are on a journey of self-discovery, sisterhood, and breaking generations' family curses. Now, this one I agree. Back in the day, my animations, family films like the Barbies, the Cinderella, all of that about love.
2: Yes.
1: All of that about partner, happily ever after, all of that. And it's make me imagine one day I will found my prince and live happily ever after, all of that.
2: Oh, that's what they were selling. Did it work?
1: Yeah, I would say back in the day, yes, but nowadays it's hit the reality. It's different.
2: True. All right, and of course, my era, well, not exactly Lion King and Aladdin. This is more my sister's era, which is much later. My era was actually like older now. It had something like The Land Before Time, which came out in 1988.
1: Uh-huh.
2: It's by Don Bluth. Okay, this one is good. It's about dinosaurs that were basically trying to survive, you know, the end of the world, basically, around that time. And being chased by Tyrannosaurus Rex and all that. So these are all the, how should I put this, the herbivores, okay? Now, these are the good dinosaurs that were being chased by the meat-eating dinosaurs that trying to survive the end of the world and also trying to survive being attacked by, you know, predators and all. And then there was not, I don't remember this one much. I remember bits of it, The Brave Little Toaster. This one was from 1987.
1: Uh-huh.
2: And then, of course, the one that I remember the most is American Tail.
1: American Tail?
2: Yeah. It's a story about, you know, a family of mice or mouse.
1: Mouses.
2: Oh. So basically, yeah, they basically move to a new country and all that. They struggled. No, basically, it's like how people migrate to other countries. Mm. It's basically that story. But you know, they're mices, and then they have to deal with the evil cats from eating them and all that. The reason I remember this is because of two things. They had a really good song. I think the song from this cartoon was called "Somewhere Out There." That was a good one.
1: Uh-huh.
2: And then, of course, towards the end, the mouse people actually created like a giant mouse robot to beat up all the cats. That's what I remember.
1: We also have another animations, right? The Ratatouille, if you remember that.
2: Ratatouille,
1: yeah,
2: yes.
1: Yeah, where the mice are the chef, you know. But if it's reality, I don't think people will eat that.
2: No.
1: You know?
2: that comes with a lot of, you know, health violations.
1: Yeah.
2: And not to mention potential illness. No.
1: I know. But it's just story. And we love to watch all of that.
2: Yes.
1: And the nowadays animations that we have, like the Bobo Boy.
2: Those I remember.
1: And we also have Agent Ali, the newest
2: These
1: one.
2: These are actually Malaysian animation studios.
1: Upin Ipin we also have.
2: Oh, yeah. They started it.
1: Yeah, they started
2: They started the whole thing for Malaysian animation. So yeah, that was awesome. I watched their shows as well. It's kind of funny.
1: I watched the latest Bobo Boy, which is
2: what,
1: the
2: Galaxy,
1: Papa Zola version.
2: Oh, that one, okay.
1: I don't remember the titles, but it's so good, you know. It's make us cry.
2: Okay.
1: The opening scenes is related with the Grab drivers nowadays. That scene, and people can relate with it in their real life.
2: True, that's always good. And speaking of all these cartoons and all that, the best thing is how they make you feel, okay?
1: Yeah.
2: And there's, when it comes to cartoons, there's always a lesson.
1: A lesson that you can learn as a kid.
2: Yes.
1: And you can compare it when you being an adult.
2: Yeah, I know. How to treat people with respect, how to do the right thing, all that other stuff. Okay, there's a lot of things. And then I noticed that those are actually missing from cartoons these days.
1: Yeah.
2: Yeah. Because I remember back in the 80s, every time at the end of the show, there will always be a PSA advice segment, okay?
1: Where, yeah, that's true.
2: Yeah, it doesn't matter whether it's the Thundercats, the G.I. Joes, the Silverhawks, or whatever. At the end, they will always have, you know, like, the correct way to behave, or what not to do, don't take drugs, you know, don't bully people, stuff like that. And they always end it with the typical 80s laugh, which is, you know, their hands around their waist, and then they just knock their head back when they laugh.
1: Yeah.
2: There's this typical 80s cartoon style, and that happened a lot back in the day. After they give advice, they laugh.
1: Yeah, and that is the family films that we have back in the day. Yes. And also now, we want to know your opinion. You can also do the same, dropping your comments. And after this, we got the news updates from Red FM, and then we will continue with the final hours of the show. Leave you guys with the song, The Lazy Song by Bruno Mars. Here's on Red FM for Variety.

0: Salam Malaysia Madani, English Noon Bulletin from Red FM with Felicia Tata. The husbands of the Ministers of Women, Family and Community Developments, KPWKM, Dato' Sri Nancy Shukri, breathed his last yesterday's evening. News of the passings of the late Dato' Kamil Muswari was shared by the KPWKM Minister's Office through a media statement. His remains was arranged in Kuala Lumpur before being brought back to Kuching at 11 a.m. this morning. His remains was placed at Dato' Sri Nancy official's residence in Taman Seira, Jalan Meringis, Petra Jaya, to give the public the opportunity to pay their last respect. The body will be laid to rest at the Semariang Muslim Cemetery, Kuching at 4:40 p.m. Sarawak is positioning its water resources as a high value strategic asset that will be a major catalyst for industrial developments, green economy and future investment. Sarawak Ministers for Utility and Telecommunications, Dato' Sri Julahi Narawi, said that the role of the water sector has now gone far beyond its traditional function as a basic utility. Instead, it has become a critical component in supporting the state economic transformation's agenda through the post-COVID-19 development strategy 2030. He pointed out that it needs to be harnessed since the state is blessed with high rainfall and extensive river system and sufficient raw water resources, making it in a unique position. He said this when delivering a keynote speech titled Sarawak Water Future, Policy Directions, Industrial Growth and Collaborations Opportunity during the SWA Regional's Water Outlook, Sarawak Malaysia session in conjunction with the Singapore International's Water Week 2026 in Singapore. Dewan Bahasa dan Pustaka, DPB, strengthens its effort to uphold the Malay language in Sarawak through the DBP 70 anniversary celebrations which held in Gedong. The Malam Bahasa Jiwa Bangsa program, which held at the Dato' Patingi Ali Hall, was officiated by the advisory to the Ministries of International Trade, Industry and Investment Sarawak, Dato' Sri Muhammad Nuruddin Majais, representing the Sarawak Premier. He said that organizing the program was important to enliven the love for the national's language. The DBP 70th anniversary celebration was also enlivened by the Kembara Madani Bahasa program, which toured several locations in Sarawak throughout this month before ending in Kuching. And finally, a 28-year-old man died after the car he was driving skidded into a ditch in a road accident at the traffic lights on Jalan Holis, Sri Aman late last night. The victim, Jeffrey Emparang Johnson, was found unconscious in the vehicle as soon as the rescue team from the Sri Aman Fire and Rescue Stations arrived at the scene. A report from the Sarawak Fire and Rescue Department Operations Centre informed that they received an emergency call at 11:07 p.m. The firefighter extricated the victim from the vehicle that had plunged into the ditch, and the victim was given CPR by the medical team at the scene. However, the victim was confirmed dead after an examination by the Ministries of Health Malaysia's KKM. The victim body was then handed over to the police for further actions and investigations into the cause of the incidents. And that's conclude the news update, and the news bulletin was edited by Monica Gary from the News and Current Affairs sections of RTM Kuching. Salam Malaysia Madani.
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0: day in history. Join us to relive the past as we highlight key events that happened on this very date in history. 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
1: Today in history, on 19 June in 2007, Abdullah Ahmad Badawi, the Prime Minister of Malaysia at that time, announced the establishment of a joint commission aimed at accelerating the implementation of agreements to strengthen the strategic partnership between Malaysia and Russia. The announcement was made during a press conference held in Moscow, Russia. The joint commission was intended to serve as a catalyst in ensuring that decisions agreed upon by both governments would be effectively carried out. Members of the commission would convene once a year, with meetings held alternately between Malaysia and Russia. Through this strategic partnership, both nations were able to expand cooperation in several key areas, including oil and gas exploration, investment protection, the avoidance of double taxation, and the development of sports. This initiative marked a significant achievement during the three-day official visit of Abdullah Ahmad Badawi to Russia, which was also his first visit to country since assuming office as Prime Minister in 2003.
0: Today in history. Join us to relive the past as we highlight key events that happened on this very date in history. Only on Red FM, where every day has a story.
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1: Today in history in Sarawak, we turn to the archives to commemorate the significant events that have shaped our state's history. 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
2: On this day in 1987, the Minister of Industrial Developments, Abang Abdurrahman Zohari, who was known at the time as Abang Johari Tun Abang Haji Openg, conducted a working visit to Miri to review the progress of several agencies and projects under his ministry. Furthermore, he visited the offshore platform in Tukau, the Lutong Refinery, the Piasau Industrial Estate, and a timber mill in Krokop. In addition, he attended briefing at the office of Petronas, Shell, and Sarawak Economic Developments Corporation, SEDC, and the Sarawak Timber Industry Developments Corporation, STIDC. He was briefed on the activities and achievement of the respective company and agencies. This visit also provided him with an opportunity to personally witness the industrial developments in the area. This working visit was highly important to the government effort to strengthen industrial developments in Miri and to ensure continuous economic growth. Therefore, the visit demonstrates the government commitment to ensuring that industrial developments continue to grow rapidly, sustainably, and inclusively for the well-being of the people in the state of Sarawak.
1: Today in history in Sarawak, we turn to the archives to commemorate the significant events that have shaped our state's history. Only on Red FM.

0: Welcome back to Meet the Duo with me and Zach. And we are finally at the finals and the third hours of the show with us, where we are talking about the movie, TV shows, and also our fave genres.
1: Yes, fave genres for the TVs and movies that's out there.
0: Yeah. Now, for this segment, let us talk about Zach's favorite genre.
1: Okay, I would have to say first place would definitely be science fiction. For reals.
0: Why
1: not? Space technology, come on. You got Star Trek, Babylon 5, Battlestar Galactica, the old one and the remake. And also there's Star Wars, you know, you, but especially Star Trek, because I don't know, to me science fiction, especially the idealistic ones like Star Trek, it basically shows you the greatness in human potential, what we can achieve if we actually work together.
0: Oh.
1: Instead of just zapping people with lasers and all that sort of this is like what we can achieve, you know, like some of the real world technology these days are basically inspired by Star Trek. From the 60s TV show, you got it inspired the flip phone.
0: Okay.
1: And then after that, from the 90s Next Generation, it inspired the tablets that we're using right now.
0: Oh.
1: And the 3D printer as well, that one came from Star Trek. And a few other things that they basically inspired. All the technology now is basically, it was basically science fiction at one point. I mean, it's like, what, 10, 20 years ago, someone said that you can watch a movie on your phone. Would you believe him?
0: No, exactly. But now yes. It's like an imagination that become realities.
1: Yes, so that's the thing, right? It basically shows you human ingenuity, human potential, and other things that humans can achieve when, you know, nothing holds up, hold us back, and we work together towards a common goal instead of fighting each other. That's what I see in science fiction. It's not just, you know, coming up in a big spaceship, blow up a planet, yay, we win. No, it's not that. I want to see the greatness in human potential. That's what I usually see when I watch all this space stuff.
0: And your favorite movie?
1: Well, when it comes to sci-fi movies, of course, there's the original Star Wars episode 4, 5, and 6. And then, of course, there's Blade Runner as well. Harrison Ford was brilliant in there. The sequel, starring Ryan Gosling, I think that was not bad as well. But, you know, it takes time to grow because Blade Runner is a very slow movie. And, of course, Aliens, starring Sigourney Weaver as Ripley. That's awesome. And, of course, The Matrix.
0: The Matrix.
1: Yes, Keanu Reeves.
0: I mean, like, it's crazy because the DNA of those exact projects is what shaped all the sign fee my generation's obsessed over now. Like you mentioned, the tablet, the flip phone,
1: yes,
0: all of that. But what fascinating is that how modern sci-fi has taken those foundations and made it incredibly complex and serialized. And instead of neat episodic starship missions, we got shows like The Expanse, Interstellars, and Dune, where the politics, the physics, and the visual world building are insanely intricate.
1: Yeah, and if you want a realistic space show, The Expanse is the closest thing to real.
0: Oh,
1: yeah,
0: because I should watch it.
1: If you want realistic, you follow actual physics on how a ship actually moves, how we actually survive in space, you know, microgravity and all that. Then The Expanse is the one that you should follow. Star Trek and all that is very ideal creation of the sci-fi genre, where, you know, you can walk in a ship without floating and all that. They have gravity plates or whatever they call it. And they have like inertial dampening field, so even if the ship goes at light speed or whatever, you're not paste on the wall. Whatever, or else you will go splat, you know. But no, stop that. You want realistic, go for The Expanse. It's very good. And yeah, it's basically responsible for all the stuff that your generation is basically addicted to.
0: Yeah.
1: And also AI.
0: Yeah, AI. Back in the day, we don't believe that there is a robot, you know, all of that. But nowadays, people make it the realities.
1: Yeah. Even that came from sci-fi. Robots.
0: Yeah.
1: Yeah, bipedal robots. The computers that talk back to you, like ChatGPT and Gemini. Yeah.
0: Yeah.
1: All that came from sci-fi.
0: Yeah.
1: So now, your turn. What's the stuff that you like?
0: What's genre, you would say? I like some things that related with magic.
1: Okay.
0: Fantasy, all of that. Supernaturals. Okay. Like the good school, the bad school. What we have more?
1: Harry Potter,
0: yes. What more do I like? I don't really have a lot of movie because if you ask me, I would say nowadays I like to watch K-drama. K-drama.
1: No, there's a lot of fantasy and Korean drama, that's for sure.
0: It is, but the latest movie that I watch for the K-drama is the zombie one, The Colony.
1: No.
0: The Colony, that I watch it.
1: Good.
0: That is good, you know. They like adapt the ant.
1: Yes.
0: Ant colony with theirs. And they, I never watch a zombie that become intelligent. They have intelligence.
1: Yes. And it's a hive mind thing.
0: Yeah. And the one that I watch is like the lead of the zombie.
1: Mm-hmm.
0: They can watch what other zombie can see, what they can hear. Is and the scene that make me feel like OMG is that the part that the zombie read a phone.
1: Yes.
0: Read the conversations.
1: I remember that part. That was creepy.
0: Yeah, that is creepy and crazy.
1: Yes. And imagine that, this is basically very scary because it's one enemy that actually learns.
0: Yes.
1: And eventually, you know, if you tricked it with something before, it will learn and will no longer be tricked by it. So that's going to be a problem, especially when zombies get smart.
0: They always exchange information, and that is boom.
1: Yes.
0: Mind blowing.
1: Yeah, one zombie learns something, everyone learns it.
0: Yeah.
1: So that is the power of the hive mind.
0: Yeah, and that's crazy. You guys should watch it if you should not watch it yet.
1: Yeah, if you haven't watched it, please, like Felicia recommended, The Colony, that's a good zombie movie to watch.
0: Yeah, the best that I ever seen.
1: Yes.
0: From any type of zombie that I have seen. Because my favorite movie is zombie, yes.
1: Yeah, zombie is good. I actually like, do you watch The Walking Dead, by the way?
0: I just watched a few episodes, but I don't know. It's a no for me. I'm sorry, guys. I'm
1: How
0: sorry,
1: dare
0: guys.
1: You? We are now at war. You don't like The Walking Dead.
0: I'm sorry, guys. I don't really. My favorite, not really, The Walking Dead.
1: All right.
0: It's kind of. I don't want to mention because people will like bashing me because of that comment.
1: That's okay. Basically, The Walking Dead is what happens when the zombies actually win. Yes. Humans are stuck in a hopeless situation. So, yeah. That's one thing.
0: I like zombie movie that give me intense feeling, you know?
1: Yes. And where the humans actually win, right?
0: Yeah.
1: Yeah. Walking Dead, no. Walking Dead, you lose.
0: Yeah,
1: you lose hard.
0: So, yeah, it's not my genre. I'm sorry, guys. And that is my favorite and also Zach's favorite for this segment. We want to know your favorite movie. You guys can like leave your comment in the comment sections on our Facebook page, Red FM English Auntie M Sarawak. Your favorite genre, your favorite movie, your favorite TV shows. What do you like about them? Like, give us a reason, you know, for us to read on our, you know, on the airs, have something to read.
1: Drop it in on the Facebook, the WhatsApp, either one. We'll read it as soon as the comments pop up on the screen.
0: Yes. Now let's have some song break with the next songs we got over here is White Walls by Mac Lors. And also Ryan Lewis and Let Me Again by John Newman. Here's on Red FM for Varieties.
1: Yeah. I wanna be free. I wanna just live.

0: cities, our roads are getting more crowded, and the risks are higher than ever. 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Every time you take the wheel or twist the throttle, remember that someone is waiting for you to come home safely. Let's change the statistics. Drive smart, ride safe, and look out for one another.
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0: back.
1: Do you like singing? Do you like dancing? Do you like singing and dancing? Then it's time for you to shine. RTM Sarawak is now searching for the next stars of Bintang Kecil 2026 and Bintang P. Ramlee 2026. 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Previous grand champions are not eligible. 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
1: Yo.
0: And we are on the final push for the final hours of the show, 45 minutes past 12 noon.
1: Yep.
0: Yeah, and we are talking about movie, TV shows, genre, everything's related with movies. And we already talk about Zach's favorite movies and my favorite movies that we mentioned just now. And all that I could say, everyone has their own favorite genre.
1: Pretty much, yeah. It's your own flavor, your own taste, whatever you like, you know. If the show exists, watch it, yeah.
0: Yeah.
1: Nobody has to like it with you. You just enjoy it yourself. It's fine, really. It's all good.
0: Yes, that's true. And I realize that the older I get, the more that I find myself digging into the old show, old movie that it's pop up on my feeds, on my feed, on my TikTok, all of that, and watch it back. And I would say there's something so comforting about the pacing of the classic shows, televisions, and the grit of old school cinema that you just don't get it anymore.
1: Pretty much, I do the same too, especially now I'm going back to watch the 1970s Wonder Woman, if you know that show.
0: Uh-huh.
1: It's by Linda Carter. I've been watching that as well, and a few other old shows like Manimal and all that. But I also appreciate some of the newer ones.
0: Yeah.
1: Especially because of the expensive, fancy special effects going on. They look so real.
0: Yes, that's true. And maybe the secret, you know, isn't about the which generation had it better or trying to win any possible debate, because every era that has their own best movie, of that.
1: So the secret is finding great stories regardless of when they were made.
0: Exactly. Namaste. Well, at the end of the day, the great storytelling crosses all generations divide, whether it's a groundbreaking practical effect from the 80s, cozy multi-cam sitcom from the 90s, and also an epic franchise from the 2000s, or a mind-bending prestige drama that literally just dropped on the streaming last night. You know, the medium changes, but the human connection stays the same.
1: Pretty much, yeah. And that's why TV shows and movies will always be part of entertainment, no matter how they evolve. You know, whether you go to the cinema, you watch it on your phone, whatever it is, it's there. Just watch it, enjoy it, and you know, you can, after that, when you meet up with your friends, you can talk about the shows and all that. Swap stories, basically. Recommend each other shows. That's the fun part about doing all this.
0: Yeah, that's true. And also, a lot of people nowadays share their favorite movie, the best movie, the rating, all of that. And you can watch it and give another judgment. You tell, oh, they said it's good, but you're not good. It depends on your opinion.
1: Pretty much, yeah. So you like what you like, that's it.
0: Yeah, a good story is a good story.
1: Yes, a good story is a good story, regardless of what others may think.
0: And that is the, you know, the wrap up for our show, Media Duo, with me and Zach. We will be having another Media Duo, but it's next week, okay? Because tomorrow I'll be having my Media Duo with Chris. And also on Sunday, the same thing. So hopefully you guys have a great day for today, because tomorrow is weekend.
1: Yeah, weekend. We can wake up late. Woo.
0: And with that, leave you guys with the song Heartbreak Anniversary by Givon, Strawberry featuring Cigarette by Troy Steven, and also Better Now by Post Malone. Here's Alright FM for Varieties.
1: Bye-bye.
0: Bye-bye.

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1: A very good Friday afternoon and Salam Malaysia Madani. My name is Mutesh Chan and you're listening to Prime at One on Tracks. Now here are the headlines. Prime Minister's Kazan visit bolsters ties, secures long-term Russian oil gas supplies. And JPA offers 640 sponsorship slots for 2026 SPM graduates. Prime Minister Dato' Sri Anwar Ibrahim's two-day working visit to Kazan marked a significant milestone in Malaysia-Russia relations as both nations committed to bolstering cooperation in energy security, trade, investment, tourism and technology. The highlight of the mission was Russia's commitment to guaranteeing the long-term supply of petrol, oil and gas to Malaysia, which Dato' Sri Anwar said would provide greater energy security through stable multi-year agreements rather than those renewed annually or on a seasonal basis. Speaking to Malaysian media at the closing press conference following his two-day working visit to the ASEAN-Russia commemorative summit there, the Premier noted that Russia had not only assured the supply of petrol or oil and gas, but had also agreed to a long-term framework, adding that approval had been granted and discussions were in the final stages. In the meantime, Dato' Sri Anwar Ibrahim spent time meeting Malaysians in Ashgabat in conjunction with an official visit to Turkmenistan. The Prime Minister said the opportunity was used to share the Madani government's commitment to continue to strengthen and foster relations with Malaysians abroad. He urged the diaspora group to stay connected with the homeland and to keep abreast with the nation's development. Deputy Prime Minister Dato' Sri Dr. Ahmad Zahid Hamidi congratulated all 2025 CGL Tinggi Persekolahan Malaysia STPM candidates who received their results yesterday, including candidates from Bagan Dato' Perak. In a post on Facebook, Dato' Sri Ahmad Zahid, who is also the Minister of Rural and Regional Development, was very proud when Bagan Dato' emerged as the best district in Perak in STPM 2025 with a cumulative grade point average or CGPA of 3.25 and recorded 100% full pass rate. And the Public Service Department, JPA, announced the offering of 640 sponsorship slots for 2026 CGL Pelajaran Malaysia SPM graduates as part of its continued commitment to developing the country's future talent pool. The initiative aligns with the aspirations of the Madani government to produce high-performing human capital capable of driving Malaysia's progress and enhancing its global competitiveness. In a statement today, JPA said the sponsorship opportunities comprise four programs, namely 30 slots for the National Sponsorship Program, 140 slots for the Special Program for Japan, Korea, France and Germany, 200 slots for the Special Program for domestic SPM graduates, and 270 slots for the JPA MARA Special Program. Malaysia has the strongest semiconductor ecosystem in Southeast Asia, making it the top destination for collaboration among major technology players from Japan, South Korea, Taiwan, China and the United States. Investment, Trade and Industry Deputy Minister Simza Zin said Malaysia's ecosystem spans the entire semiconductor value chain, including downstream suppliers, vendors, materials providers, machine makers, as well as advanced assembly and testing and equipment capabilities. In his keynote address at a signing ceremony in the capital, Sim said that Malaysia has mastered assembly, testing and packaging, capturing an impressive 13% of global chip testing and packaging market share. And now a look at stocks. At 12:30 p.m., there were 341 gainers, 502 losers and 443 counters traded unchanged on the Bursa Malaysia. The FBM KLCI was at 1,701.63, down 9.76 points. Turnover was at 1.511 billion shares, valued at 1.167 billion ringgit. In other news, His Majesty Sultan Ibrahim, King of Malaysia, today granted an audience to Inspector General of Police Tan Sri Muhammad Khalid Ismail at Istana Bukit Tunku. According to a post on Sultan Ibrahim Sultan Iskandar's official Facebook page, the audience was held in His Majesty capacity as the Honorary Commissioner of the Royal Malaysia Police, PDRM. During the audience, Sultan Ibrahim was briefed by Tan Sri Muhammad Khalid on a range of matters relating to national security and public order. In the meantime, PKR's list of candidates for the state election in Johor and Negeri Sembilan is now 99% final. Speaking to reporters in Johor Bahru, its Secretary General Dato Dr. Fuzia Saleh said the party would contest 20 state seats in Johor and 16 seats in Negeri Sembilan, while the official announcement of the candidates is expected to be made in the next few days. And now moving on to world news. The European Union is extending its economic sanctions on Russia for the first time by 12 months instead of 6 months. A spokeswoman for European Council President Antonio Costa said the EU has imposed far-reaching punitive measures against Moscow since Russia started its full-scale invasion of Ukraine in 2022. The sanctions target in particular Russia's revenues from the international sale of fossil fuels, the country's arms industry and financial institutions. And we'll be back after this short message.
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1: On to some updates on the FIFA World Cup 2026. The Czech Republic were held 1-1 by South Africa at the World Cup, on which keeps the chances of both teams intact to reach the knockout stages. Both teams have 1 point after having lost their first games. The Czech 2-1 against South Korea and South Africa 2-0 against co-hosts Mexico. Meanwhile, Mexico became the first team to reach the World Cup knockout stage after beating South Korea 1-0. The final Group A match next week, we'll see Czech Republic face Mexico and South Africa take on South Korea. Meanwhile, Canada's first ever World Cup win was overshadowed when midfielder Ismael Kone suffered a broken leg after a tackle that left teammates shaken and coach Jesse March lamenting an injury that turned a night of celebration into one of anguish. The 24-year-old Kone was taken off on a stretcher at BC Place after Qatar's Asim Madibo caught him from behind in the 54th minute of Canada's 6-0 rout, with March saying the sound of the impact was audible from the sidelines. At a press conference in Vancouver, Canada, coach Jesse March made a statement about the incident.
3: I haven't spoken to Ismail yet, but he's at the hospital. He will prepare for a surgery. I'm going to go see him after this press conference. We'll see exactly what we decide to do for him. His family is with him at the hospital, so his mother's there and his family. So, look... It happened right in front of the bench. We could all hear it. You know, I knew right away. It was similar to when Tejan got hurt in training. It was right in front of us and everyone could hear the bone snap.
1: Meanwhile, Romanian referee Istvan Kovac has been chosen to officiate in the 1,000th match in the history of the FIFA World Cup, World Football Governing Body FIFA said on Thursday. According to a FIFA statement, Kovac will take charge of the Group F encounter between Tunisia and Japan at Monterrey Stadium on Saturday. And finally, police arrested 6 people during England's 4-2 World Cup win over Croatia, including one for criminal trespass. Arlington Police Department said officers also responded to 2 reports of fights inside the AT&T Stadium on Wednesday, but neither incident resulted in an arrest. 3 people were arrested on suspicion of drugs offences, one on suspicion of public intoxication, and another on suspicion of trademark counterfeiting involving goods valued at between $2,500 and $30,000 US dollars. And now, here's a recap of the headlines. Prime Minister's Kazan visit bolsters ties, secures long-term Russian oil and gas supplies. And JPA offers 640 sponsorship slots for 2026 SPM graduates. And that concludes Prime at 1, edited by Aida Tahir. Catch the FIFA World Cup 2026 for free on MyTV and the RTM Click OTT platform. 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

0: Today in history. 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
1: Today in history, on 19 June in 2007, Abdullah Ahmad Badawi, the Prime Minister of Malaysia at that time, announced the establishment of a joint commission aimed at accelerating the implementation of agreements to strengthen the strategic partnership between Malaysia and Russia. The announcement was made during a press conference held in Moscow, Russia. The joint commission was intended to serve as a catalyst in ensuring that decision agreed upon by both governments would be effectively carried out. Members of the commission would convene once a year, with meetings held alternately between Malaysia and Russia. Through this strategic partnership, both nations were able to expand cooperation in several key areas, including oil and gas exploration, investment protection, the avoidance of double taxation, and the development of sports. This initiative marked a significant achievement during the three-day official visit of Abdullah Ahmad Badawi to Russia, which was also his first visit to country since assuming office as Prime Minister in 2003.
0: Today in history. Join us to relive the past as we highlight key events that happened on this very date in history. 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
1: Today in history in Sarawak, we turn to the archives to commemorate the significant events that have shaped our state's history. 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
2: On this day in 1987, the Minister of Industrial Developments, Abang Abdurrahman Zohari, who was known at the time as Abang Johari Tun Abang Haji Openg, conducted a working visit to Miri to review the progress of several agencies and projects under his ministry. Furthermore, he visited the offshore platform in Tukau, the Lutong Refinery, the Piasau Industrial Estate, and a timber mill in Krokop. In addition, he attended briefing at the office of Petronas, Shell, and Sarawak Economic Developments Corporation, SEDC, and the Sarawak Timber Industry Developments Corporation, STIDC. He was briefed on the activities and achievement of the respective company and agencies. This visit also provided him with an opportunity to personally witness the industrial developments in the area. This working visit was highly important to the government effort to strengthen industrial developments in Miri and to ensure continuous economic growth. Therefore, the visit demonstrates the government commitment to ensuring that industrial developments continue to grow rapidly, sustainably, and inclusively for the well-being of the people in the state of Sarawak.
1: Today in history in Sarawak, we turn to the archives to commemorate the significant events that have shaped our state's history. 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

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Cool. This one is timeless, okay? Timeless like Red FM. And this is Bija, and I'll be keeping you entertained until 4 p.m. And later on at 1:30, we are having English 101. And at 2 is news update comes to you from Wisma Radio Angkasa Puri Kuala Lumpur. And also at 2:30, we are having the Your Health, okay? This one is hosted and produced by DJ Ness. And later on at 2:45, we are going to do some test line with our friends from Sabah VFM. So stay tuned with the session later, because we're gonna test line just a little, and then we're gonna have a chit chat a little, okay, before we move to the news at 3. And also at 3, yes, at 3 we are having the traffic update as usual, and also the we are having the weather forecast at 3:30. 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
1: Hello, listeners of Red FM. Welcome to English 101, the English Exchange. I'm Christina Yin, and with me today is Wan Faris Ali Ibrahim, who I've been able to catch just before he jets off on another journey globe-trotting around the world. Hello, Faris.
2: Hi.
1: How are you doing?
2: Christina, I'm good.
1: And where are you heading off to soon?
2: I'll be heading to China on a trip, probably for a week.
1: Okay, exciting. But we'll get back to that later. Today we have a topic which is of interest to most Malaysians, food. And today I had for the first time nasi hujan panas. Have you ever had that?
2: I don't know what that is.
1: So it's amazing. I had it for the first time today. It was after a debate tournament. I was adjudicating. And so adjudicating, that is judging. That's what debaters call judging. I guess that's a debate thing. Mm-hmm. But anyway, we were invited for lunch and there was this colorful dish. It was all this rice with different colors on it. And the principal of the school, SMK St. Mary, she said, this is nasi hujan panas.
2: Oh.
1: Right. And so, I mean, literally translated to English, it's hot rain rice. And apparently it's called that because on a hot day like today, if it rains, you see a lot of rainbows. And so the rice is many different colors, because like a rainbow, because of the spices which are used.
2: Oh, wow.
1: Yeah. So when I tasted that and I thought, I think I'm going to talk about food today with Faris. And you've been to so many different places. There must be a lot of interesting dishes that you've eaten.
2: Definitely, definitely. I think the most memorable right now is from Morocco. They have this chicken stew that I think they call it tagine, chicken tagine. It's just like it's sort of a stew where they put a whole leg of a chicken inside, but then once you dig into that chicken, it's just so soft. And the stew is made up of a lot of herbs. It's so good. But I believe that's the only kind of chicken you can get in Morocco.
1: Well, that you got, anyway.
2: Oh, no, yeah, of course, the one I got.
1: And what, do you eat it with rice or with bread or what?
2: They do have their own local kind of rice. I forgot what they call it. It's not called rice.
1: Okay.
2: Yeah, but...
1: But it is rice.
2: It is. In essence, it's rice.
1: Okay. So let's talk about rice in Malaysia. So we've got this nasi hujan panas. Mm-hmm. Do you have a favorite type of rice?
2: Nasi lemak, easy.
1: Okay, why do you like that so much?
2: I believe it's just the combination of the nasi lemak itself. It has the fattiness in it. And then you mix that with the sambal. And just the sometimes, if it's just right, nasi lemak, I can eat it with just the rice and the sambal only. Everything else is a plus. The egg, the ikan bilis, the
1: cucumber.
2: The cucumber, the peanuts, everything else is a plus. Just the rice and the sambal. Ooh.
1: Well, you picked right rice dish because I've got a poem here by Diane Nandan. And she wrote about nasi lemak. So would you like to read the first two stanzas? And I'll read the last two.
2: Okay. Rice cooked in creamy coconut milk with fresh screw pine leaves, bringing out the fragrant aroma that my youthful nose perceives. Sometimes cook with ginger or stalks of fresh lemongrass to bring out that tantalizing taste that has its own class. Served with many garnishes and traditional shrimp or chili paste, like cucumber slices and roasted peanuts to bring out the taste. Fried anchovies, stir-fried water convolvulus, and fried eggs too, often with fried chicken, beef, or fish to bring a taste so true.
1: Well, thank you for the first two stanzas. And here's how Diane Nandan finishes up her poem on nasi lemak, our famous Malaysian dish. The mouth-watering taste of nasi lemak is one of a kind, for it nourishes my stomach, my soul, as well as my mind. It's scrumptious taste that feels like heaven upon my tongue, a taste of paradise that makes me shout at the top of each lung. Nasi lemak is not Malaysia's national dish without good reason, for it has won many Malaysian hearts throughout every season. When I think of my homeland, I think of this uniquely tasty delight, for this dish

0: brings upon me a taste that just feels right.
1: Wow.
0: So, do you agree with her?
1: Oh yeah, definitely.
0: And is this the dish that you miss when you go off traveling?
1: I say so, yes. Because it's so hard to describe its simplicity. And that's a paradox.
0: Yeah, I guess so.
1: Would you call it a paradox? Something so simple is hard to describe.
0: Yeah, I would say so. Mm-hmm. And we tried, and so did Dayananda. Mm-hmm.
1: And she came up with a poem.
0: Exactly. It makes me feel like having some right now.
1: Oh.
0: But okay, we can't. But I will ask you about another kind of rice. Have you ever had nasi kerabu?
1: Yes. Ever since I started working at the travel agency, I've been hearing about nasi kerabu. And it's hard to believe for some people, I've never heard of it before that.
0: Seriously?
1: Yes, yes.
0: How can that be? It's the famous blue rice, right? With the pea flour.
1: Yes, that's
0: pea
1: the
0: flour.
1: One. Yeah. Yeah. Because I'm the type of Malaysian that likes to eat the same restaurant every day. Once I find something nice, I don't want to find anything new until maybe I get tired of it.
0: That is a bit strange, especially when you're globetrotting.
1: I'm a routine kind of guy.
0: Okay, but you've gotten yourself into a job which is pretty non-routine.
1: Yeah. Yes, that's true.
0: So have you had to adapt a lot to that?
1: Not really, no. Although I am a routine kind of guy, I'm not picky. So if I have food in front of me, I'll eat it. So I try lots of new kinds of foods, especially when I go to different countries. And like the one in Morocco, I tried some new dishes. They're local delicacies and it's very eye-opening. What I tend to do is I make a comparison to food back home. So the tagine is like, oh, this is kind of like chicken gravy back home. You know,
0: chicken stew
1: gravy. It's what's similar is the taste. The taste is similar, but the way they cook it is different, and the way they present it is different.
0: So I'm thinking, all right, you're gonna go on this trip to China, and how are you with chopsticks, Faris?
1: No, I'm fantastic.
0: Yeah, you are.
1: When I was 16, I was horrible. That's when I started.
0: Okay.
1: But yeah, I'm good now.
0: Because you got embarrassed? Is that why you decided that you...
1: Yes, I actually have a story for that, but I'll save it unless you would like to hear it now.
0: Go for it.
1: So when I was 16, back in my high school, we had this event. It was similar to prom. We call it Interact Night. I'm pretty sure you're familiar with it.
0: Mm-hmm.
1: So back then, I went with my friends and we were eating at a Chinese restaurant. So food was served with chopsticks, and in front of my friends, I was trying to pick up some food. It was one of those styles where they serve it on this Lazy Susan.
0: Mm-hmm.
1: So you have to pick it off. And then when I picked mine, my fishball fell into my drink. Everyone at the table laughed at me. And from that moment on, I was destined to be the best chopstick user ever.
0: Well, at 16 years old, having everybody laugh at you, that's powerful.
1: I wouldn't say it brought me down or anything. I was laughing too.
0: Okay, so, well, that was good. You laughed at it too.
1: Mm-hmm.
0: All right, so you're heading to China. It's going to be warm, right? It's summer?
1: Oh yes. Based on what we found out, the temperature is going to be very similar to Malaysia. 27 degrees to 33 degrees. So it's not going to be too much different. Plus, where I'm going, it's a similar time zone as well. So it's almost like I'm going to a different part of Malaysia.
0: Huh, okay.
1: Yeah.
0: So any special places that you're going to go?
1: I am probably going to the Great Wall. Yeah. So I've been before. But it would be nice to go visit again.
0: Okay. And that one, you're going to go a long ways down or just a little way? I mean, it's a very long wall.
1: Oh, I believe based on the group dynamics, we'll probably just go up and just travel just a few hundred meters and then come back. They just want to experience the Great Wall.
0: Okay.
1: Yeah.
0: Yeah. Well, that sounds good, Faris. And I think there'll probably be a lot of delicacies for you to try and show off your expertise with the chopsticks.
1: Mm-hmm. I will. I will be showing off.
0: Okay. Well, be sure to come back in one piece. And then we can hear more about that story.
1: Definitely. That's a promise.
0: Okay. Well, that's all from us today, listeners of Red FM. We'll be back again to hear more from Faris.
1: Bye.
0: Bye.
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0: There you have it. A song by Stormzy and also English 101 at 1:30 just now. Welcome back to the show. We are 13 minutes away from the news at 2 from Wisma Radio Angkasa Puri Kuala Lumpur. And up next we have a song with Nora Fahatahi, Martin Garrix. But before that, I want to share with you something, okay? Especially if you're planning to go anywhere this weekend, if you're planning to head into the city center over the next couple of the days, okay, especially in Kuching, you will definitely want to listen up to this important traffic update, okay? Several major roads around the Kuching waterfront will be temporarily closed starting tomorrow, Friday, and continuing until Saturday, June 19th and 20th. Okay, this is to make way for the highly anticipated Niti Daun Gawai procession. Now, this particular parade is one of the absolute highlights of this year's Sarawak level Gawai Dayak celebration 2026, because it is expected to draw a massive crowd to the waterfront area. Kuching District Police Chief SCP Alexan Naga Chabu has stated that these closures are absolutely necessary to keep traffic flowing safely and to ensure the events run smoothly for everyone. So here is what you need to know about the timing. For the rehearsal tomorrow, Friday, the roads will be blocked off from noon until 6 p.m. Then on Saturday, for the actual main program, the closures will start a bit earlier, running from 10 a.m. right through to 6 p.m. And there is quite a long list of affected roads, so get ready to map out your detours. Okay, the closures include Lebuh Java, Jalan Market, Jalan Gambir, Jalan Old Courthouse, the intersection of to Jalan Tun Abang Haji Openg and Jalan Kapenta. And additionally, the restrictions will cover Jalan Lebuh Wayang, Jalan Man Bazar, and Jalan Tunku Abdul Rahman, including that slip road near our famous skate statue. So you want to avoid Jalan Chin and the traffic light junction at Jalan Abel near the Lemon Tree Hotel, and Jalan Abel Utama Utara and the Sri Aman roundabout slip road that leads into Jalan Abel. Okay, and SCP Alexan Naga Chabu is strictly advising the people, public, not to park your vehicles along the road shoulders in any part of the affected areas. Okay, and also motorists are highly encouraged to plan your journeys tomorrow, especially if you have to walk on time, okay, in advance, and use alternative routes to dodge the heavy congestion. And if you happen to need any more details or have urgent traffic questions, you can reach out directly to the Kuching District Traffic Investigation Enforcement Division. Okay, stay safe on the road, plan ahead, and let's get back to some great music right here on Red FM before we move to the news at 2. Stay tuned with us.
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0: good afternoon and salam Malaysia Madani. It's the 2pm news update with me, Mutesh Chan. All local authorities or PBTs, particularly those in tourism hubs such as Putrajaya, have been reminded to be more proactive and consistent in maintaining the cleanliness and safety of public facilities without waiting for issues to go viral on social media. Minister in the Prime Minister's Department of Federal Territories, Hannah Yeo, said basic maintenance or housekeeping should be carried out continuously and there was no excuse for neglecting it. Meanwhile, Malaysia's total trade in May 2026 rose by 29.8% year-on-year to 327.6 billion ringgit from 252.5 billion ringgit a year ago, driven by stronger growth in both exports and imports. Department of Statistics Malaysia said Malaysia's exports grew 45.3%, valued at 184 billion ringgit. Its imports rose 14.1%, amounting to 143.6 billion ringgit, while trade surplus surged by 5,214% to 40.4 billion ringgit in the month review. And the Selangor government today unveiled Phase 2 of the Selangor Resilience Strengthening Package, introducing 15 initiatives worth 209.26 million ringgit as part of a strategic response to cushion the impact of the global energy crisis triggered by developments in West Asia. Menteri Besar Dato' Sri Amiruddin Syari said the package goes beyond direct financial assistance and focuses on broader economic empowerment measures to ensure the state's revenue continues to benefit all segments of society. And on to the foreign front. Japan will impose anti-dumping duties on certain kinds of steel products imported from China and Taiwan as early as from next month. Trade Minister Ryosei Akazawa said the measures will be taken after the government recognised that nickel-added cold-rolled stainless steel coil, sheet and strip from Beijing and Taipei were exported to Tokyo at unfairly low prices. And finally in sports, Liverpool have agreed a deal with Osasuna to sign Spain international forward Victor Muñoz. The 22-year-old, who is currently on World Cup duty, has agreed a six-year contract after completing a medical at his country's base in Tennessee. However, the deal is subject to a successful work permit application and international clearance. And that concludes the bulletin by Aida Tahir. Do catch the FIFA World Cup 2026 for free on MyTV and the RTM Click OTT platform. Hashtag Satu Bola, Satu Dunia. Experience every goal, every moment, every emotion with RTM. Salam Malaysia Madani and have a great day ahead.
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1: Today in history. On 19 June in 2007, Abdullah Ahmad Badawi, the Prime Minister of Malaysia at the time, announced the establishment of a joint commission aimed at accelerating the implementation of agreements to strengthen the strategic partnership between Malaysia and Russia. The announcement was made during a press conference held in Moscow, Russia. The joint commission was intended to serve as a catalyst in ensuring that decision agreed upon by both governments would be effectively carried out. Members of the commission would convene once a year, with meetings held alternately between Malaysia and Russia. Through this strategic partnership, both nations were able to expand cooperation in several key areas, including oil and gas exploration, investment protection, the avoidance of double taxation, and the development of sports. This initiative marked a significant achievement during the three-day official visit of Abdullah Ahmad Badawi to Russia, which was also his first visit to country since assuming office as Prime Minister in 2003.
0: Today in history. Join us to relive the past as we highlight key events that happened on this very date in history. 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
1: Today in history in Sarawak, we turn to the archives to commemorate the significant events that have shaped our state's history. 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
2: On this day in 1987, the Minister of Industrial Developments, Abang Abdul Rahman Zohari, who was known at the time as Abang Johari Tun Abang Haji Openg, conducted a working visit to Miri to review the progress of several agencies and projects under his ministry. Furthermore, he visited the offshore platform in Tukau, the Lutong Refinery, the Piasau Industrial Estate, and a timber mill in Krokop. In addition, he attended briefing at the Office of Petronas, Shell, and Sarawak Economic Development Corporation, SEDC, and the Sarawak Timber Industry Development Corporation, STIDC. He was briefed on the activities and achievement of the respective company and agencies. This visit also provided him with an opportunity to personally witness the industrial developments in the area. This working visit was highly important to the government effort to strengthen industrial developments in Miri and to ensure continuous economic growth. Therefore, the visit demonstrated the government commitment to ensuring that industrial developments continue to grow rapidly, sustainably, and inclusively for the well-being of the people in the state of Sarawak.
1: Today in history in Sarawak, we turn to the archives to commemorate the significant events that have shaped our state's history. 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

Red FM English at TM Sarawak. Welcome back to the show. And just now you will listen to a song by Major Lazer, No Place Like Home. All right, welcome back to the show, the second hour of the show with me. Later on at 2:30, we are having the Your Health. Okay, this one is hosted and produced by DJ Ness. All right, welcome back. Now, if you've been scrolling through social media lately, you might have seen a massive online debate that's got quite a few Malaysian drivers sweating. The Road Transport Department, or JPJ, recently reminded everyone that using removable sunshades, curtains, or blinds on your car windows while driving is actually an offense under the Motor Vehicles Rules 1991. Unsurprisingly, the internet had a lot to say about that. Netizens immediately pushed back, pointing out how blazing hot our weather is and how affordable those 20 ringgit mesh sheds are compared to JPJ compliant ceramic windows tint, which can easily cost thousands of ringgit. So people were also highly confused about why these budget-friendly shades could get you fined when fully blackout rear windows are perfectly legal. Well, you can breathe a sigh of relief because Transport Minister Anthony Locke has officially stepped in to clear the air. He announced that the Ministry of Transport has not issued any directive to actively enforce this rule or hand down drivers for using basic sun shades. And the minister explicitly explained that while the regulation does technically exist on paper to prevent severe blind spots, JPJ has much bigger fish to fry. Okay, their enforcement teams are strictly prioritizing major life-threatening road safety hazards like illegal racing, the drunk driving and reckless driving, rather than focusing on new window shades. So what is the final takeaway for you as a motorist? Okay, the perfect answer is yes. You can absolutely keep using your removable sunshades to beat the Malaysian heat. Just make sure they don't completely block your view of your side mirrors, you know, pedestrians or surrounding traffic, because keeping everyone safe on the road is still the number one goal. All right, stay cool, stay safe, and keep it locked right here on Red FM for more of your favorite track. Right here we have Jelly Roll on Red.

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2: I heard what you said through the grapevine. 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Staying up through the late night. 20 seconds to game time. 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

0: Welcome to Red FM Your Health, the segment where we bring you closer to the information that truly matters for your well-being. Now, let's be honest. Most of us have reached for a painkiller at some point, whether it's for a headache after a long day, a body ache, a fever, toothache, or even menstrual pain. So it's something we often take without thinking twice. But here's the question. Do we really understand what we're taking? Are all painkillers safe? And what could happen if we use them the wrong way? So to help us break it all down today, we're joined by pharmacist Lim Soo Ee from Sarawak Health State Department. Welcome to the show and thank you for being with us. Now, before we go deeper into this topic, could you help our listeners get a clear picture? What exactly are painkillers and how do they generally help us manage pain?
1: Painkillers or analgesics are medicines used to relieve pain. There are actually many different types of painkillers available in Malaysia, and they come in under many different brand names. So painkillers can be taken in several ways, or they come in different forms such as tablets or capsules, syrups, injections, suppositories, creams, gels, or even patches. Now, pain itself can generally be divided into two types: acute pain and chronic pain. Acute pain is short-term pain like headache, injury, or fever. Chronic pain lasts longer, such as arthritis or chronic back pain. Now, different painkillers work differently, but generally they help reduce the pain signals before they reach the brain. Now, a lot of people have this perception that painkillers can only bring harm. But actually, when taken correctly, according to advice from doctors or pharmacists, painkillers can help control pain safely and improve the quality of life. Now, the most important thing is to use the right medicine, the right painkiller, and

0: on the shelf. Could you walk us through the main types of painkillers available and how they differ from one another?
1: Even though there are many brands in the market, painkillers can generally be divided into three main groups. Number one is paracetamol. This is probably the most commonly used painkillers in Malaysia. It is generally used for fever, headache, toothache or mild to moderate pain. Paracetamol is generally considered safe when used correctly. However, many people don't realize that taking too much of a paracetamol can actually damage the liver. For adults, the maximum recommended dose is 4 grams or 4,000 milligrams a day. But healthcare professionals nowadays are usually more cautious and more careful, especially for elderly patients or individuals with liver problems. We also need to be very careful because many flu medicines already contain paracetamol.
0: So, for something like ibuprofen that many people are familiar with, what category does that fall under and how is it typically used?
1: Ibuprofen is from a category called NSAID, N-S-A-I-D, which stands for non-steroidal anti-inflammatory drugs. And other examples in this category include diclofenac, naproxen, and mefenamic acid. Besides reducing pain and fever, NSAID also reduce inflammation and swelling. That's why they are commonly used for muscle pain, joint pain, sports injury, or menstrual pain. Now, NSAIDs are not suitable for everyone, especially those with asthma, stomach ulcers, kidney problems, heart disease, or those that are taking blood thinners. We need to be very extra careful for those with the above mentioned disease or illness or even symptoms. Now, long-term or excessive use of NSAID can or may increase the risk of gastritis, bleeding in the stomach, or even kidney problems. That's why NSAID should preferably be taken after food and according to advice from healthcare professionals.
0: And when it comes to stronger medication that people may hear about, what should we know about those types of painkillers?
1: Those are called opioids. This is the third group of painkillers that we are talking about. Examples include codeine, tramadol, morphine, and oxycodone. These are usually used for moderate to severe pain, such as after surgery, serious injuries, or even cancer-related pain. Opioids are very effective, but they also come with more risk. Possible side effects include drowsiness, constipation, dependence, and tolerance. That means over time, the body may need higher dose to get the same effect. So these medicines need close monitoring by doctors.
0: So it's quite fascinating when you think about it. And how does a simple pill actually reduce pain in our body? Could you explain how painkillers work from a medical perspective?
1: Different painkillers work differently. Paracetamol mainly works in the brain and nervous system to reduce pain and fever. NSAIDs works by reducing chemicals in the body that cause pain and inflammation. That's why NSAIDs are more useful when there's swelling or inflammation. Third, opioids work on special receptors in the brain and nervous system, which changes how the body feels pain. That's why opioids are stronger painkillers.
0: Now, many people tend to self-medicate or just go for what they think is stronger. So how do doctors actually decide which painkiller is the most suitable for the patient?
1: It depends on several factors such as the type of pain, how severe is the pain, the patient's medical condition, and possible side effects. For example, mild pain without inflammation may only need paracetamol. Pain with swelling or inflammation may respond better to NSAIDs. Now, severe pain may require opioids. Sometimes people take stronger and stronger painkillers, but persistent pain may actually be a sign of an underlying disease. So if pain continues or keeps coming back, it's important to get checked properly by your doctor.
0: Okay, now this is something very important for the public. What are the key things people should always keep in mind to ensure they are taking painkillers safely and correctly?
1: Firstly, painkillers should be taken according to instructions from doctors, pharmacists, or based on the medicine label. People who have constant pain may need to take medicines regularly for a short period. For NSAIDs like ibuprofen,

0: ibuprofen or diclofenac, it is better to take them after food to reduce stomach irritation. Painkillers should also be taken with plain water. And in general, all painkillers should be used at the lowest effective dose for the shortest necessary duration. Many people only need painkillers for a few days, but some patients with chronic conditions like arthritis, cancer, chronic back pain may require longer treatment under medical supervision.
1: There's always a concern when it comes to medication, especially side effects. Could you help us understand the balance between the benefits and the risks of using painkillers?
0: Actually, every medicine has benefits and risks. For paracetamol, when used correctly, it is generally safe and effective for fever and mild to moderate pain. One advantage is that it usually does not irritate the stomach like NSAID. However, overdose may seriously damage the liver and kidneys. The risk becomes higher if someone takes too much, drinks alcohol frequently, or combines multiple medicines containing paracetamol. Now, some people may also develop some allergic reactions such as skin rashes, itchiness, facial swelling, and even shortness of breath. But this differs from one individual to another.
1: Okay, you have mentioned different categories earlier, but when it comes to NSAIDs and stronger painkillers like opioids, what are the specific risks that people really need to be aware of?
0: NSAIDs are generally effective for mild to moderate pain and inflammation. Most people who use them short-term do not experience serious side effects. But if taken for long periods or in high doses, they can cause stomach ulcers, bleeding, kidney problems, or even cardiovascular complications. That's why people should not take NSAIDs continuously without medical advice. As for opioids, they are very effective for severe pain and do not usually cause stomach bleeding. But the main concern is dependence and tolerance. If opioids are stopped suddenly after long-term use, patients may experience withdrawal symptoms such as sweating, nausea, shivering, or irritability. So opioids must be used carefully and under close supervision.
1: Okay, before we wrap up today's session, what would be your most important advice or take-home message for our listeners when it comes to using painkillers responsibly?
0: Painkillers are useful medicines and can greatly help improve comfort and daily function, but they should be used responsibly. Now please follow the recommended doses. Avoid self-medicating for a long period of time. Don't mix multiple painkillers unnecessarily. And always seek medical advice if pain persists or worsens. In Malaysia, all registered medicines must be approved by the Ministry of Health. Now, the public is advised to obtain medicines only from legitimate clinics, hospitals, or licensed pharmacies. And if unsure, do consult your doctors or pharmacists before taking any painkiller.
1: 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Avoid mixing medication unnecessarily and don't hesitate to seek professional advice if your pain persists. 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Did you know that a glass of teh tarik contains 5.5 teaspoons of sugar, while just one can of soda has 7 teaspoons? Excessive sugar intake can lead to weight gain, obesity, and increase the risk of non-communicable diseases like diabetes, hypertension, and heart disease. Too much sugar can also weaken your immune system and cause tooth decay, especially in children. Choose a healthier lifestyle. 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Avoid sugary beverages in the morning, during tea time, or close to bedtime. Instead, try fresh fruits and drink plenty of plain water. And don't forget to read the labels on food packaging to pick options with less sugar. Remember, control your sugar intake. 1 teaspoon is enough, less is better, nothing is best.

0: Welcome back to the show. This is Bijak on Red FM English at TM Sarawak. Just now you listened to a song by Sean Kingston and Paula Deanda, There Is Nothing. All right, now we are going to test line for our Silang Budaya tomorrow. So we have here is our partner for tomorrow from Sabah VFM. Hello. Hello, Sabavi.
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0: 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This is DJ.
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0: Sabah, we are exclusively, not exclusively, we are test line with right. Our friends from Sabah VFM with DJ Donnie. So that tomorrow's the operation will be very, very, very, very smooth.
1: Mm-hmm. Yep. But you're not talking to me tomorrow. You'll be talking with DJ Farah. But yeah. She's here. Say hi, DJ Farah.
2: Hi, Bija. This is Farah. How are you?
0: Hello, DJ Farah.
2: Yes. So we'll be talking to each other tomorrow, right?
0: Yes, yes. So if our listeners, okay, if you you wonder what is the topic for tomorrow, so you have to stick around for tomorrow at Midamix. The session will be at 3 p.m. onward after the news at 3. Right.
1: All right.
0: Okay. Now, thank you so much, Sabah VFM, for your time.
1: All right, DJ Bijaya, DJ Bija. See you soon.
0: Mm-hmm. Bye-bye. Bye.
1: Bye. There you go. That was DJ Bija all the way.
0: And there you have it, DJ Farah and DJ Donny from Sabah VFM. So stay tuned with us, especially tomorrow. We are having Silang Budaya with our guest. Not our guest, with our partner, the Special Interstation, which is happening every week. Okay, this is Daddy Yankee on Red FM. We are having news update at 3 comes to you from Red FM.
3: 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Alex Warren, Fever Dream. Michael Jackson, Billie Jean.

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0: I can't breathe.
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5: 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Mental health is an illness like any other and needs to be treated. The first step to help is with you. 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

0: I met Yelena on a dating website. She's here for work. And what can I say? She was beautiful, funny, has the cutest laugh, and she even laughed at my lame jokes. Safe to say, we hit it off immediately. Things were wonderful for a while, until one day.
1: My darling, I really need your help. My father got into some serious gambling debts, and now the mob, they are after him.
0: Oh no, Yelena, how can we help from here?
1: Can you send me some money, please, so I can pay off his debt? He needs about 600,000 rubles.
0: Let me check. That's over 30,000 ringgit. We can't afford this, baby.
1: Please, darling. I don't know what else to do. My mother, she is losing her mind. And I am their last hope.
0: All right. I'll transfer the money over to you so you can help your father.
1: Thank you very much, my love. I need to fly back to help them out. I'll be back in a week.
0: A week passed. 2 weeks. I messaged, I called. There was no answer. Did something happen to her? Did I get scammed? I went to the nearest police station to make a report, and I was later informed that my girlfriend was a scam artist, and her real name was Olga Skamdinsky. She was part of a love scam ring and had several other victims in the last 7 months. To anyone listening, don't fall victim to like I did. Because when it's too good to be true, the love could be the biggest lie ever.
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2: Good afternoon, salam sejahtera and salam Malaysia Madani. I'm Barbara Bijampadai. This news at 3 comes to you from Red FM English, RTM Sarawak. The wife of the Yang di-Pertua Negeri Sarawak, Toh Puan Datuk Patinggi Fauziah Mohamad Sanusi, received a courtesy call from a delegation from University Malaysia Sarawak, UNIMAS, at Astana Sarawak. The delegation was led by UNIMAS Vice Chancellor Professor Dr. Ahmad Hatta Rasid. The visit was to extend an invitation to Toh Puan Datuk Patinggi Fauziah to officiate the 8th International Conference of Applied and Creative Arts scheduled to be held on September 23rd at UNIMAS. During the meeting, Toh Puan Datuk Patinggi Fauziah expressed her appreciation for UNIMAS' commitment in strengthening academic scholarship and driving conservation, development and innovation in the field of creative arts. She also emphasized the importance of continuous effort in preserving, documenting and empowering artistic and cultural heritage as a treasure trove of valuable knowledge. The Independent Police Conduct Commission, IPCC, calls on the community to work together to strengthen the integrity of the Royal Malaysia Police, PDRM. This step can be implemented by channeling complaints or information regarding misconduct by personnel of the police force. IPCC Deputy Chairman Martina Elias Kartina Zamhari said the channels provided include the Investigation and Complaints Management System, or SPICS, on the IPCC portal or in person at the IPCC office in the Setia Perkasa Complex, Federal Territory of Putrajaya. She said the IPCC is committed to ensure that every complaint is investigated transparently, fairly and professionally in line with its role as an independent monitoring body. She stressed that IPCC does not only focus on the aspects of complaint management and conducting investigations into the misconduct of police personnel, but also takes into account their welfare and well-being. Martina at Kartina Zamhari stated this in an interview with Sarawak FM at RTM Kuching. A factory worker died in a self-accident after the motorcycle he was riding skidded off at kilometer 5 of Jalan Datuk Muhammad Musa, Kota Semarahan, yesterday evening. According to Kota Semarahan Acting Police Chief DSP Barry William, in the incident at around 4 p.m., the victim, Rodrick Samili, 25, was believed to be traveling from Kuching towards Kota Semarahan. Investigations found that the victim failed to control his motorcycle while accelerating and skidded off the right shoulder of the road that was still in under construction. Contacted by RTM in Kuching this morning, DSP Berry said the victim was rushed to the Sarawak Heart Center for treatment and referred to the Sarawak General Hospital. The victim was confirmed dead at 5:10 p.m. due to severe head injuries. The case is being investigated under Section 41, Record 1 of the Road Transport Act 1987. And that concludes the news at 3 from Red FM English at RTM Sarawak. That news bulletin was edited by Monica Gary from the News and Current Affairs section of RTM Kuching. Salam Malaysia Madani.
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0: Today in history. 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
1: Today in history, on 19 June in 2007, Abdullah Ahmad Badawi, the Prime Minister of Malaysia at the time, announced the establishment of a joint commission aimed at accelerating the implementation of agreements to strengthen the strategic partnership between Malaysia and Russia. The announcement was made during a press conference held in Moscow, Russia. The joint commission was intended to serve as a catalyst in ensuring that decision agreed upon by both governments would be effectively carried out. Members of the commission would convene once a year, with meetings held alternately between Malaysia and Russia. Through this strategic partnership, both nations were able to expand cooperation in several key areas, including oil and gas exploration, investment protection, the avoidance of double taxation, and the development of sports. This initiative marked a significant achievement during the three-day official visit of Abdullah Ahmad Badawi to Russia, which was also his first visit to country since assuming office as Prime Minister in 2003.
0: Today in history. Join us to relive the past as we highlight key events that happened on this very date in history. 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
1: Today in history in Sarawak, we turn to the archives to commemorate the significant events that have shaped our state's history. 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
2: On this day in 1987, the Minister of Industrial Developments, Abang Abdurrahman Zohari, who was known at the time as Abang Johari Tun Abang Haji Openg, conducted a working visit to Miri to review the progress of several agencies and projects under his ministry. Furthermore, he visited the offshore platform in Tukau, the Lutong Refinery, the Piasau Industrial Estate, and a timber mill in Krokop. In addition, he attended briefing at the office of Petronas, Shell, and Sarawak Economic Developments Corporation, SEDC, and the Sarawak Timber Industry Developments Corporation, STIDC. He was briefed on the activities and achievement of the respective company and agencies. This visit also provided him with an opportunity to personally witness the industrial developments in the area. This working visit was highly important to the government effort to strengthen industrial developments in Miri and to ensure continuous economic growth. Therefore, the visit demonstrates the government commitment to ensuring that industrial developments continue to grow rapidly, sustainably, and inclusively for the well-being of the people in the state of Sarawak.
1: Today in history in Sarawak, we turn to the archives to commemorate the significant events that have shaped our state's history. 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

0: Three Nations Dubai 21 Savage on Red FM English at the Sarawak. Welcome back to the show. This is the third hour of the show with me for today, 19th of June 2026. This is Bija. All right, we are now 21 minutes past 3, and later on at 3:30 we are having the weather forecast. This one is straight from Malaysia itself. And now, before that, I want to share with you the traffic update powered by West Data as of 3 p.m. Let us start in Kuching. The roads around the Kuching Center are getting very busy right now. Trust me, this is right. Okay, I went out for a while just now, and yes, I can see the traffic is already crawling in front of our office. So traffic is moving slowly near the Kuching waterfront, especially along Jalan Man Bazar and Jalan Tunku Abdul Rahman. Remember, the road closures for the gawai rehearsal started at noon today, so avoid the waterfront area if you can. All right, moving further out in Kuching, West users are reporting slow traffic near Jalan Matang and roundabout the Jalan Sultan Tengah. Drivers heading towards the major shopping malls like Viva City and The Spring are also starting to see some early Friday evening delays. Okay, now let's look at the Miri. Traffic is mostly smooth, but cars are starting to slow down on Jalan Kipas near Wisma Persekutuan and along parts of Jalan Miri Bintulu. It is best to give yourself a few extra minutes if you are heading home early for the weekend. Now, please drive safely. Do not use your phones while driving and keep it locked on Red FM until 4 p.m. for more great music right here on Red. Here is Shakira, Burna Boy, Die Die, a World Cup song this year.
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0: everyone. Let's take a second to talk about our rivers. They do a lot more for us than we realize. Think about it. Rivers give us the water we drink, the fish we eat, and even the electricity that powers our home. They're also the best spots for a weekend boat trip or just cooling off with a swim. Plus, they act like a natural drain to help stop flooding when the heavy rains hit. But for our rivers to stay healthy, they need a little help from us. And honestly, it's super easy. Don't litter, always put your trash in the bin or recycle it. Watch the soap. If you're washing your car, try doing it on the grass so the soapy water doesn't run straight into the drains. For the pet owners, please pick up after your pets. Yeah, it keeps the water clean for everyone. And go green, use fewer chemicals in your garden. And if you see a local river cleanup happening, why not joining in? So let's keep our water clear and our nature happy. Small steps makes a huge difference. Red FM, we care.
1: 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This is Bija on Red FM English, Ati and Sarawak. All right, this is the time for us to share with you the latest weather forecast. And I have their officer with us right here. 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

0: At Malaysia, bringing you the weather update from Sarawak, valid for 12 hours from 4 PM Friday 19th of June 2026. For this afternoon, isolated thunderstorms or rain is expected over all divisions in Sarawak. Meanwhile, for tonight, isolated rain is expected over Cebu, Mukah, Bintulu, Kapit, Miri and Limbang. No rain is expected over Kuching, Serian, Samarahan, Seri Aman, Betong and Sarike divisions. Next, for sea conditions for Sarawak coastal water, wind direction from southeast at speed of 10 to 20 km per hour with wave height at 0.5 meter up to 1.0 meter. Temperature wise, the minimum tonight is expected to be around 24 degrees Celsius, while the maximum today may reach around 34 degrees Celsius. That's all the weather updates for now. 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

0: Do you have a persistent cough lasting more than 2 weeks? Fever? Unexplained weight loss? These could be warning signs of TB. Tuberculosis, or TB, is a serious infectious disease that spreads through the air when an infected person coughs, sneezes, or even talks.
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like singing? Do you like dancing? Do you like singing and dancing? Then it's time for you to shine. RTM Sarawak is now searching for the next stars of Bintang Kecil 2026 and Bintang P. Ramlee 2026. Bintang Kecil is open to Malaysian children aged 7 to 12, while Bintang P. Ramlee is open to Malaysian men aged 18 to 60. Previous grand champions are not eligible. Simply record an original singing video in landscape format, upload it to Facebook with the hashtag Uji Bakat RTM Sarawak and Section TV RTM Kuching, and email your video along with your details to sectiontvkuching@gmail.com. Entries are open from 16 June to 19 July 2026. So what are you waiting for? Show us your talent, represent Sarawak, and take your shot at stardom with Bintang Kecil and Bintang P. Ramlee 2026.

0: There you have it, a song by Sienna Spiro, Die on This Hill on Red FM English at TM Sarawak. Welcome back to the show. And up next, we have Billie Eilish song, and it's about time for me to go. And thank you so much for keeping me as your entertainer at this Midday Mix Part 2 for Friday. I see you again tomorrow. And not to forget, tomorrow we are having the Silang Budaya at 2:15. Okay, stay tuned with us. Billie Eilish on Red FM. Bye.
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0: Assalamualaikum and salam Malaysia Madani. This is the evening news from Red FM Radio Malaysia Sarawak, and here are the headlines. Hungary open up a space for strategic cooperation in green energy, technology and education. SDMC Sarawak enhance preparedness to face hot weather. And Sarawak Day celebration in July, fostering the spirit of unity among the people. The news in full. Hungary has expressed interest in establishing cooperation with Sarawak in various strategic sectors, including renewable energy, green technology, higher education and biodiversity. This was stated during a courtesy call by the Ambassador of Hungary to Malaysia, Dr. Sandor Sipos, to the Yang Dipertua Negeri Sarawak, Tun Bin Sri Dr. Wan Junaidi Tuanku Jaafar and his wife, Toh Puan Datuk Patinggi Fauziah Muhammad Sanusi at the Astana Negeri Sarawak. Among the main focuses of the discussion were opportunities for cooperation in the fields of renewable energy, methanol, petrochemicals and carbon capture, utilization and storage technology. Both parties also exchanged views on potential cooperation in the fields of biodiversity, higher education and human capital development. Tun Bin Sri Dr. Wan Junaidi hoped that the relationship between Sarawak and Hungary would continue to be strengthened to open up more opportunities for strategic cooperation that would benefit both parties in the future. The State Disaster Management Committee, SDMC Sarawak, has enhanced preparedness measures to face the hot and dry weather that has hit the state. The Deputy Premier of Sarawak, Dato' Amar Douglas Ugahamba, said that focus is being given especially to areas at risk of open fires as well as areas affected by the drop in water levels in several major dams. He explained that all disaster management committees at the divisional and district levels have been instructed to be prepared to face the current weather changes. He added that the public is also advised to avoid open burning and immediately report any incidents to the authorities. Meanwhile, he revealed that the water levels in Bakun and Batang Ai dams are now approaching critical levels and are at the warning level. Dato' Amar Douglas said this after witnessing the preparations of the Sarawak level second series of cloud seeding operations in Kuching. In the same press conference, Dato' Amar Douglas, who is also the SDMC chairman, the Cloud Seeding Operations OPA in Sarawak will be implemented from today until Sunday. This is to help increase rainfall in several strategic areas in the state. The second series of operations aimed to support the stability of water levels in Sarawak's strategic dams, which are of great importance. The areas involved are Bakun Dam, Murum Dam, Batang Ai Dam, Bengoh Dam, Matang, Simunjan and Gerugu. The operation would be carried out by flying aircraft at altitudes of around 5,000 to 9,000 feet in areas with potential rain clouds. The Sarawak Day 2026 celebration will be held in Cebu from July 20th to 22nd with various programs to attract visitors. Minister of Transport and Minister in charge of the celebration, Dato' Sri Lee Kim Shin, said the celebration theme, Sarawak Maju Makmur, aims to invigorate the spirit of unity and appreciate the history of Sarawak self-government since 1963. Seven main events have been planned, including Sales Carnival, multi-religious Thanksgiving ceremony, Zumba program, Unity Walk, Town Hall Session, Sarawak Day Assembly and People's Concert. The Yang Dipertua Negeri Sarawak, Tun Bin Sri Dr. Wan Junaidi Tuanku Jaafar and Toh Puan Datuk Patinggi Fauziah Muhammad Sanusi are scheduled to attend the celebration. Also expected to attend is Sarawak Premier Datuk Patinggi Tan Sri Abang Johari Tun Openg. Datuk Sri Lee said this at a press conference in Cebu. Meanwhile, business and residential premises are urged to fly the Ibu Pertiwi flag to living out the celebration. This news comes to you from Red FM Radio Malaysia Sarawak. Sarawak Forestry Corporation SFC are urged to monitor and take appropriate action following a viral video showing a crocodile in the Kuching waterfront area recently. Sarawak Minister of Tourism, Creative Industry and Performing Arts Datuk Seri Abdul Karim Rahman Hamzah said the move is important to ensure the safety of visitors in the tourist hotspot. According to him, SFC had previously captured a crocodile near the floating malls and evacuated it to a wildlife sanctuary in Matang. He said the crocodile seen in the viral video was likely another animal that had recently appeared in the area. The public is asked to remain vigilant as these predatory animals can be life-threatening. He said this to the media after attending a ceremony to commemorate the 200th anniversary of Hungarian scientist and traveller Hanos Zantos at the Sarawak State Library, Kuching. Meanwhile, the event was to commemorate the Hungarian naturalist and traveller who conducted important research in Sarawak in the 19th century. At the event, a ceremony was also held to install a wooden memorial pillar and plaque of Hanos Zantos at the Sarawak State Library Garden. The memorial pillar is to appreciate his legacy and contributions in the field of natural sciences, as well as to strengthen historical, cultural and academic ties between Sarawak and Hungary. It is hoped that the organization of such a program can increase public awareness of the value of history, the heritage of knowledge and the importance of international cooperation in preserving cultural and scientific treasures for further future generations. Yayasan Dakwah Islamiyah Malaysia YADIM will be organising the National Dakwah Programme nationwide from September to December this year, including in Sarawak. YADIM President Datuk Dr. Hassan Bahrom said the programme would involve various levels of society, including NGOs, scholars, organizations and the Muslim and non-Muslim community to foster harmony in the country. According to him, the implementation in Sarawak would be determined according to local suitability and detailed in the next meeting. He said the highlight of the program would be the Sama Hadif, which was scheduled to be officiated by the Prime Minister, Datuk Sri Anwar Ibrahim in Putrajaya. Datuk Dr. Hassan said this after paying a courtesy call on the Premier of Sarawak, Datuk Patingitan Sri Abang Johari Tun Open in Kuching. He also expressed his appreciation for the Premier of Sarawak's view in ensuring a more harmonious implementation of da'wah in a plural society. And lastly, the new construction and upgrading of facilities project at Tanjung Kembang Beach, Kabong, is expected to be a catalyst for economic growth and strengthen the tourism sector in the area. Kabong Assemblyman Datuk Muhammad J. Kadir said the strategic development project will provide more comfortable and modern facilities for residents and visitors, thus boosting local economic activities. He said this when chairing the Tanjung Kembang Beach New Construction and Facilities Upgrade meeting at the Sarawak State Legislative Assembly. Meanwhile, he expressed his appreciation to Sarawak Premier Datuk Patinggi Tan Sri Abang Johari Tun Openg for approving the allocation through the Betong Division Development Agency BDD. According to him, an engagement session will be held in the near future to present the final design of the project before its implementation begins. To end the bulletin, here are the headlines once again. Hungary open up a space for strategic cooperation in green energy, technology and education. SDMC Sarawak enhanced preparedness to face hot weather. And Sarawak Day celebration in July, fostering the spirit of unity among the people. WTN was edited by Monica Gary from the News and Current Affairs section of RTM Kuching. Assalamualaikum and Salam Malaysia Madani. It's not Kamal, Red FM for variety.
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0: Good evening, ladies and gentlemen. Welcome down to the Urban Soul, and this is your host, Nat Kamal, and the time is 24 past the hour, and it's good to be back on another Friday night. Yes, TGIF, and it's all about R&B, and it's all about hip-hop, and well, we had Daniel Caesar featuring Kali Uchis with Get You. That was cool. Just love the song. And yes, we're featuring Daniel Caesar tonight. As you can see, that is his face on our socials. And please join me until 12 midnight, because I'm not alone. I have you listeners who will be dropping me voice notes. And yes, it's just not my voice or even the news readers from Trax FM. It's going to be you as well. Okay, so basically tonight is about late nights, you know, low lights, you know, and unfiltered R&B soul just with us from now until 12 midnight. Hey, well, the Met Malaysia has issued a warning of thunderstorms, heavy rain and strong winds for Sarawak, Sabah and the federal territory of Labuan effective today. So in Sarawak, the severe weather is expected to affect Kapit, Belaga, Bintulu, Miri and Limbang. For Sabah, it will cover Sipitang, Kuala Penyu, Beaufort and Pantai Barat, as in Pututan. And the alert also encompasses the entire federal territory of Labuan. So these warnings were issued when there were signs indicating a thunderstorm with a rainfall intensity that exceeding 200 millimeter per hour, and that is expected to occur for more than an hour. So a thunderstorm warning is a short-term warning that is valid for a period not exceeding 6 hours for a single release. So there you go. Be safe, be vigilant at all times, yeah, especially those on the road. And road tax based on location soon. No more lower tax for cars registered in Sabah, Sarawak, but driven in KL. And the Ministry of Transport is set to make significant amendments to the Road Transport Act 1987 Act 333, which are expected to be tabled in Parliament on Monday. The proposed changes are wide-ranging and including a tightening on how road tax is calculated based on location. When it comes into effect, vehicle owners will have to declare the main location in which their vehicle is used when renewing their road tax or when paying road tax for their new vehicle for the first time. The road tax amount will then be calculated based on the declared location. So this in effect closes the loophole in which cars that were registered in either duty-free states like Langkawi and Labuan or in Sabah or Sarawak get exacted a lower road tax than those registered in Peninsula Malaysia, even if they are only get used on the peninsula. So it appears there will be no exemption for people who actually hail from those areas, although details have yet to be fleshed out. So there you go. These new rules aim to reduce leakages in road tax collection and empower the Road Transport Department or JPJ to improve enforcement. So no word on how the agency will enforce it or how will they track the location of every car on the road, but regardless, this will be unwelcome news to those currently using outstation registration to pay lower road tax. So what do you think of this move? Let us know. Well, whatever it is, you know, we are moving forward towards a developed nation and developed region for Sarawak. So you have to accept this is one of the realities that we have to deal with. So 29 past 9, let's hear up next from Nicole Scherzinger, Right Day, followed by Glenn Semmel, Buktinya Baik Baik Saja. Red FM,
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0: And that was MC Size featuring Malik with That Not. It was released, I think, a few days ago. And it was really, really cool. Yeah, it was literally released 3 days ago. And we have about 15 more minutes before we relay news coming to you live from Angkasa Puri, Trax FM. Good news is that US-Iran ceasefire offers relief for Sarawak tourism amid fuel price concerns. And that was stated by the State Minister of Tourism, Creative Industry and Performing Arts, Dato' Sri Abdul Karim Rahman Hamzah. The conflict had triggered concerns over disruptions at the Strait of Hormuz, one of the world's most important oil shipping routes, sending fuel prices higher and raising fears of a wider economic impact that could affect tourism demand. And he said Sarawak's tourism sector, which relies heavily on air connectivity and travel spending, stands to benefit from any sustained de-escalation that helps keep transportation and operating costs in check. So there you go. You can actually read more from Borneo Post online, and I will share with you tips for today, how to survive a financial crisis. Oh, basically, this is to resolving your financial problems. But first, let's hear up from Jojo, Too Little Too Late, that was released back in 2006. I'll be back right after the news.
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0: Salam Lisa Badani, the news at 10. Well, Prime Minister Dr. Sri Anwar Ibrahim today accorded an official welcome ceremony at the Turkmenistan Presidential Palace, marking his first official visit to the Central Asian country since taking office. And upon arrival, the Prime Minister was received by Turkmenistan President Serdar Berdimukhamedov. Now, both leaders then proceeded for a four-eyed meeting before continuing with a bilateral meeting to discuss matters of mutual interest and enhance both countries' cooperation. The Memorandum of Understanding for a Peace Agreement between the United States and Iran is set to have a positive impact on national oil prices. However, the recovery period for oil supply is expected to take time. Political Secretary to the Ministry of Finance, Mohammad Kamil Abdul-Munim, said that global oil price stability cannot be achieved immediately. And he said the recovery will also need to account for the increased costs of logistics, transport and insurance incurred throughout the crisis. Penang Governor Tun Ramli Ngah Talib tonight featured media practitioners from across the country and the ASEAN region at a dinner held in conjunction with National Journalists Day, or Hawana 2026. The event brought together nearly 350 guests, including media practitioners, editors-in-chief, top executives of local and international media organizations, veteran journalists and state leaders ahead of tomorrow's Hawana 2026 main event. Well, police have confirmed that a 16-year-old female student passed away after she was found unconscious at a secondary school in Negeri Sembilan this morning. State Police Chief Dr. Al-Zafni said the victim was confirmed dead at the scene. The victim's body was taken to the forensic unit of Rumbau Hospital for a post-mortem to identify the cause of death. But he added that the case has initially been classified as sudden death and police are continuing further investigations. Now, the fatal Ebola outbreak in the Democratic Republic of Congo, or rather DRC, is spreading rapidly. WHO Africa Emergencies Chief Marie-Rosaline Belezaire said WHO was still racing to catch up with the worsening situation gripping northeastern DRC. Now, there have been 896 confirmed cases so far in the DRC, including 232 confirmed deaths, with 21 new cases in the last 24 hours. Now, more than 90% of known cases in the DRC have been in Ituri, a province racked by conflict. And the outbreak has also spread to North Kivu and South Kivu provinces. And that concludes the news edited by Azmil Reza. Catch the FIFA World Cup 2026 for free on MyTV and the RTM Click OTT platform. Hashtag Satu Bola, Satu Dunya. 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Salam alaikum Adani. It's back tonight, the green.
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15: 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Of love. Wednesday, Jukebox. So this is love. 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
2: Hello, ladies. Welcome back to the show, the second hour of Urban Soul with Nat Kamal. The time is 18 past the hour. And let me quickly take you through the news headlines for today. Well, Malaysia will seriously explore using local currencies with trading partners to mitigate volatile foreign exchange risk. According to PMX, Datuk Sri Anwar Ibrahim, and he said that Malaysia was already trading significantly with China and Russia, while India had agreed to start trading in its currency or undertake barter trade. He is also the finance minister, cited the success of such bilateral payment arrangements in domestic currencies such as with China. He noted that trading in local currencies with China has expanded to around 22-23% of the total bilateral trade, which is actually a large volume from a low of about 16% some years back. So yes, that is news headline that is on the Star Online. So please read through the under business column. And well, as promised, tips for resolving your financial problems. So well, no one is immune to financial problems, you know, poor planning or going through a tough time such as a divorce, illness or unemployment. So can really tip the scale. So need help, we're going to share with you tips for resolving your financial problems. And number one is to identify the problem. Being in debt does not necessarily mean that you have financial problems. So very few people would be able to buy a house or a car otherwise. So however, certain red flags should be taken seriously. So such as, you know, you have many credit cards or you sometimes use one to pay off another. Okay, or you've had to refinance your home to support your lifestyle or pair of debts, okay, or you are unable to pay off more than the minimum amount required on your credit cards, or you delay or skip certain payments, or more than 40% of your gross income goes to paying off debt, or your financial situation is a source of stress. So if so, you'll need to take some steps to correct the situation. But I'm going to share with you, by first to make a budget to help you resolve your financial problems. But I will tell you more after I kickstart our TCL for tonight. First up, let's hear up from, let me see who has in the first in the list. Well, James Locke of Kepong would like us to play Unbreak My Heart by Toni Braxton, especially for me, our beloved son, Kong Chuan Lin, Ready Friends, Johnny, Betty, Rina, Noraniti, Mary, Cecilia, Rollins, Gina, Carol, Rainey, Jennifer, Agnes, Rose, Flora, Winnie Yi, Rollins, Winnie Siong, Lizarina, Joseph, Zahara, Donny, ADB, Fajar, James Hukala, Casinio, and CMS Fred. And then we have Agnes Aria with Betting Time by Leonel Lewis for already tuning in. And we also have Samson Chong with the song, I Believe, by Blessed Union of Souls for your listening pleasure. And the song goes to me and everyone. Thank you for making my day. Likewise, Samson.
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0: Friday evening, DJ Nat Kamal, Eric Lee here. For tonight, TCL, Urban Show, R&B Urban Show, I have a song request, The Orange South Street. This song dedicated to you, Nat Kamal, my buddies Lawrence Ng, Donnie Lim, James Arthur, Ronnie Seed, Rose Steele, James Lok, Ji Chun Fo, Nora Liti Abdul, Helen Kueh, Liza Lina Idris, Zahara Ibrahim, Grace Key, Ewan Fazli, and other regis tuning right now. Thanks, DJ Nat Kamal.
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0: 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Enjoy the show and enjoy the day. Thank you, DJ. Have a nice day.
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0: And that's Nelly featuring Kelly Rowland with Dilemma. Well, there you go, Irwan Fazli. The time is 10:43 p.m. Let's continue with our TCL for tonight. Joseph Lee with the Stable Singers, Respect Yourself. The song goes to me. Thanks so much, Joe. And all Red FM listeners listening now. And we also have, let me see who that we have in the list. Thanks, James Fingeran. Evening to you as well. And we have Craig David with Let's Stay Together. Let's Stay Together. A song request coming from Grace Key for Mary, Johnny, Helen, Eric, Agnes, Aria, Irwan, Chunfo, Johnny, Zahra, Agnes Poa, Nut and fellow listeners. And James Arthur with Remember the Time by Michael Jackson for Ron, Rose, Eric, Mary, Agnes Paul, Donnie, Helen, Johnny, James, Finger and James, Look, Lizarina, Zahara, Nonity, DJ on Duty, and all readies. I'll be back in the final hour of The Urban Soul on Friday night.
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0: And that's Craig David with Let's Stay Together. And I think we try to, play a few more songs and requests. Let's hear up next. A request coming from Lawrence. He's saying it's a humid Friday night in KL. So you'd like us to play the song Prince Ego by The Rhapsody featuring Warren G and Cecil to me, as well as the Red FM announcers and the listeners. Wishing you and everyone to have a pleasant Friday night. Thank you so much. And you're most welcome, Lawrence. And I'd like to thank you for joining me tonight. And Mr. Rabbit or Ji Chun Fo, so I'm going to replace your request from a request of Unbreak My Heart with this song, Breathe Again by Toni Braxton, and that is happening right after the news. Stay tuned.
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1: 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He never uses mirrors. 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
5: Okay.

Salam, Lisa Badani. It's our 11 o'clock news. Well, Malaysia and Turkmenistan have agreed to strengthen bilateral relations through a more structured, progressive and complementary partnership. Well, Prime Minister Dato' Sri Anwar Ibrahim said the commitment was reflected in the agreements and memoranda of understanding exchanged by the two countries. Now, this came following his bilateral meeting with Turkmenistan President Serdar Berdimuhamedov at the Presidential Palace on Friday. Pakatan Harapan, PH, has pledged to fully uphold the Johor State Constitution, 1895, and the Sultan of Johor's authority to appoint the Menteri Besar should the coalition be given the mandate to form the state government after the Johor State election. Johor PKR Chairman Dato' Sri Dr. Zaliha Mustafa said PH did not want the Menteri Besar's post to become the main focus of its campaign, as the coalition's priority was to present policies and offers that would benefit the people. No evidence of bullying has been detected so far in the case involving a Form 4 female student who died at a secondary school in Seremban today. Education Director General Dato' Dr. Muhammad Azam Ahmad said the 16-year-old student had reportedly been in good health and shown no unusual signs before the incident. Well, he said the State Education Department and the school have been instructed to thoroughly examine the case to determine the cause of the incident. Into the foreign news, Israel and Hezbollah have agreed a ceasefire. Well, a U.S. official said the ceasefire is expected to go into effect on Friday afternoon local time. And this came after deadly new exchanges in Lebanon put the fragile deal to end the West Asia war under immediate strain. The truce was brokered by U.S. and Qatari mediators following talks with Israel and Iran. And a Gulf diplomat also confirmed the Israeli Hezbollah ceasefire to AFP. Norway planned to ban all trade with Israeli settlements in the illegally occupied Palestinian territories. And the foreign ministry said the government specifically wants to ban trade in goods produced in Israeli settlements on occupied Palestinian lands, Gaza and the West Bank, which includes East Jerusalem. And finally, in sports, the national hockey team defeated the United States 4-2 for a strong start to their fifth classification playoff campaign in the FIH Men's Nation Cup. Now, the come-from-behind victory means Malaysia have advanced to the 5th-6th playoff match tomorrow, where they will meet either Ireland or Scotland at 8:30 p.m. Malaysian time. Well, that concludes the news edited by Azmil Reza. Catch the FIFA World Cup 2026 for free on MyTV and the RTM Click OTT platform. 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
2: Right, I'm reporting from a site where an impatient motorcycle...
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2: Oh, okay, a genius decided to jump the red light and he paid for it.
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2: As I was saying, he jumped the red light, now he's sitting in a pool of blood. So, what do you have to say?
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3: Oh, you're lucky I'm injured.
4: Yellow means slow down. 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Beat the red light and you just might end up like genius here. Stop on red. You can make a difference.
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2: Hello, Redies. Welcome back to the show, the final hour of the Urban Soul this week with Nat Kamal. And the time is 19 past the hour. Well, earlier we talked about how to, you know, basically tips to handle or face the financial problems. You need to identify the problem and then, and you need to make a budget to help you resolve your financial problems. So this is basically... you can actually consider to use a budgeting software or any online budgeting tool or a mobile app or simply a piece of paper, a pencil or a pen and a calculator. So write down all your sources of income and all your expenses. And to avoid underestimating your expenses, save all your bills and receipts for a month. And also consider occasional expenses like school supplies, you know, gifts, vacations, or even your driver's license, you know. And don't forget to budget for paying off your debts, your credit card debts, or any debts that you have in your list, I must say. And reorganize your debts, you know. Don't forget to include debt repayment among your expenses, and start by identifying your debts and listing their amounts and interest rates, and then pay off the debt with the highest interest rate, or consider debt consolidation. Okay, consolidating your debts into a single loan with a lower interest rate will help you pay them off faster. So in this case, make sure the interest savings are used to accelerate debt repayment or for long-term savings. So if these savings end up as expenses, the problem will persist. Okay, and lower your expenses. I will share with you more tips, but let's hear up next the Rhapsody with Prince Iger featuring Warren G and Cecil on Red FM.
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0: Good Friday evening, Ned. This is Roy and Rose. Our song request is You Are by Lionel Richie. Our only song of our choice, firstly to you, Ned, and to Helen Kueh, Agnes Jilapa, Johnny Tay, Donnie Lim, Eric Lee, Alexis D. Biju, James Locke, James Pingiran, James Arthur, Zarina, Norte Abdo, Zara Ibrahim, and all listeners. Thanks, Ned. Have a great evening.
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0: Assalamualaikum and salam Malaysia Madani, Red FM News at 11:30 with Nadiha Kamaluddin. The Sarawak government remains committed to produce more local doctors through the implementation of the special sponsorship scheme for qualified medical students. Sarawak Minister of Education, Innovation and Talent Development, Dato Sri Roland Sagawiin, said students who successfully secure a place in the medical program will go through a special assessment process before being considered for sponsorship. The assessment takes into account family background and income to ensure that assistance is channeled to those who really need it. He said this at a press conference announcing the STPM results in Kuching. Last year, a total of 105 Sarawak students were successfully accepted into the medical program, thus helping to meet the future needs of doctors in the state. Sarawak Premier Dato' Patinggi Tan Sri Abang Johari Tun Openg today received a courtesy call from the Miri Malay Welfare Trust Board LAKMM at the Satria Upper Tiwi Complex Putrajaya, Kuching. The visit aimed to introduce the lineup of LAKMM trustee members for the 2025 to 2028 session, as well as present the current developments and direction of the organisation. During the meeting, LAKMM also detailed plans to strengthen the welfare, education and socio-economic development of the Muslim community in Miri Division. The Premier also expressed support for LAKMM's continued efforts in strengthening the development of the Muslim community in the area. The 22nd Dynasty Half Marathon Charity Run in Miri aims to raise funds to finance various welfare programs throughout the year by the organizers. The chairman of the organizers, Stanley Jena, said the funds collected would be used to distribute aid in conjunction with celebrations such as Chinese New Year, Hari Raya Aidil Fitri and Hari Gawai, in addition to assist families in need. The effort requires public support to ensure that the welfare program can be carried out consistently every year. He was speaking at a press conference in Miri. The run is scheduled to take place on October 25th with several categories including 21 kilometres, 10 kilometres and a 4 kilometre fun run with a target of 2,000 participants. And lastly, three individuals, including two foreign women, were detained by police for being believed to be involved in illegal betting activities on the FIFA World Cup 2026 in Kuching on Thursday. Kuching District Police Chief ACP Alexan Nagashabu, in a statement, said that all the suspects, aged between 25 and 45, were arrested in operations at three separate locations around Kuching City. Initial investigations found that the betting activities were carried out through an online platform. Several items, including mobile phones, betting-related documents and a sum of cash, were also seized. The case is being investigated under Section 6, Bracket 3 of the Betting Act 1963 and Section B, Bracket 1, Bracket C of the SAM Act. That news bulletin was edited by Sharifah Jawiah Wan Abdul Rahman from the News and Current Affairs Secretary of RTM Kuching. Assalamualaikum and salam Malaysia Madani.
1: Hi there, Janet Kamal. A good Friday evening to you. This is Helen, and it's a fine evening over here in Miri. Internet request team, Urban Soul R&B. I would like to request Beagle's Groove by Beyonce, Marmalade by India, Sean, or Too Little Too Late by Jojo. And the song is for the listening pleasure of you, Nat, and also not forgetting the regular radios at Ron and Rose, Tony Lim, Vizarina, Maranity, Enes Aaron, Zara Ibrahim, ATP of Potong, Johnny Tay, James Adder, James Pot, James Pangeran, Jijun Fo, Eric Lee, Lawrence Ng, and last but not least, Grace Key. Hashtag Total Control Live. 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

0: And that is Path Deity featuring Faith Evans and 112 with I'll Be Missing You. Well, you look at the time. Now it's time for me to wrap up the show. And as promised, let me sign off with tips on how to deal with financial problems. Well, analyze all of your expenses to see which ones you can reduce or eliminate. 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And stop taking on debt to avoid aggravating your financial problems. 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So plan a little wiggle room in your budget to treat yourself. And last but not least is to improve your credit score and adopt good habits, okay, like pay your bills on time and try to keep your credit card balance well below your limit, and don't submit too many credit applications. So there you go, tips for you. And I shall leave you with Metro Booming, released in 2002. The song is Creepin', featuring The Weeknd, and Roberta Flack with Killing Me Softly with his song Yes Definitely, and all these R&B. This is Nat Kamal signing off for the day, and I shall see you tomorrow on House of Dance. This is Nat Kamal. Good night, Malaysia.
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0: Hey everyone, Zach here, and you're tuning to Movie Buzz on Signal 1203. And today we're diving into one of the most talked about films in theaters right now, Demon Slayer: Infinity Castle. It's already breaking records worldwide, but the big question is, does it live up to the hype? Let's break it down. Story and characters. Now, the movie drops us right into the Infinity Castle, where Tanjiro, Nezuko, and Hashira face off against Muzan's strongest demons. What makes it interesting is that it's not just non-stop action. We also get some heavy character moments, even from the villains. One particular demon gets a long flashback sequence that changes how you see him completely. At first, you want him gone, but by the end, you actually feel his pain. It's emotional, and it gives way to all the fighting. On to the action. If you love battles that keep getting bigger, faster, and more intense, this movie delivers. The fight choreography is insane, every sword clash feels like it matters, and the pacing keeps you on the edge of your seat for the entire 2.5 hours. Yes, you heard me, the movie is 2.5 hours long. Animation and cinematography. UFO Table once again proves why they're one of the best animation studios in the world. The level of detail, the camera movement through the Infinity Castle, the visual effects, it's all next level. Honestly, this is the kind of anime I used to imagine as a kid in the 90s when I dreamed about the future of the medium. It feels like we have arrived. Soundtrack and sound design. Now this is where seeing it in theaters really pays off. The clashing of the swords, the booming score, and the way the sun wraps around you, it's something you just can't replicate at home. The music pushes the fights into overdrive, and every quite emotional moment lands because of the sound mix. Definitely worth the big screen experience. And of course, for the overall experience, at 2.5 hours, the movie flies by. Yes, there are slower sections with flashbacks, and some fans might get a little impatient, but for me, it made the battles hit harder. Infinity Castle is an intense, visual, stunning ride, and it shows just how far anime films have come. This isn't just entertainment, it's an experience. So, the final word? If you're a Demon Slayer fan, this is a must-watch. If you're new to the series, I'd say it's a great reason to start. Infinity Castle proves that anime can hold its own against the biggest blockbusters out there. And hey, if you have the time, go and check it out. That's all from me, Zach, on Movie Buzz here on Signal 1203. Stay tuned. More great music and entertainment coming your way right here on Red FM Signal 1203. 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
1: Everyone, it's Dex on Movie Buzz here on Signal 1203. Your stop for everything worth watching on the big and small screen. Tonight, we're diving into one of the hottest K-dramas streaming right now on Netflix, Bon Appetit, Your Majesty. A historical fantasy that mixes food, romance, and palace intrigue. And yes, it's as delicious as it sounds. At its heart, the show follows Yoon Ji-young, a modern French cuisine chef who gets whisked back to the Joseon era after winning a cooking competition. Suddenly, she's cooking for a king with a dangerous reputation and a legendary palate. Fail the dish and it could cost her much more than her pride. Add in rival concubines, scheming princes, and her fight to simply survive, and you've got a recipe that's equal parts tasty and tense. Im Yuna absolutely shines as Ji-young. She gives us a character who's modern, relatable, and just vulnerable enough to make us root for her every time she steps into that royal kitchen. Lee Chae-min as King Yi-hyun balances menace and charm so well, you never quite know if he'll fall in love with her or order her head on a plate. The supporting cast, especially Kang Han-na as the ambitious concubine Mok Ju, add extra spice to the drama. Visually, Bon Appetit, Your Majesty is a feast. From the rich palace interiors to the food sequences that look like they belong on a Michelin star documentary, the show spares no expense in making every frame gorgeous. The lighting shifts beautifully between warm, intimate cooking scenes and the colder, more threatening moments in the throne room. As for the soundtrack, the music is another highlight. Traditional Korean instruments blend with modern orchestral flourishes, creating this bridge between past and present that mirrors Ji-young's own journey. When the tension rises in the kitchen or the court, you'll feel it in your chest. When the romance simmers, the score knows exactly when to soften and breathe. Now don't let the cooking fool you. This isn't just a food drama. There's plenty of political tension, a few tightly staged fight scenes, and constant palace intrigue. Each episode so far has raised the stakes with Ji-young's survival literally tied to the meals she creates. And as of the latest episode, the romance between chef and king is starting to heat up in ways fans have been waiting for. With its blend of mouth-watering visuals, charismatic performance, and sharp storytelling, Bon Appetit, Your Majesty is proving to be one of the standout dramas of the year. It's already climbing Netflix global charts, and honestly, it deserves the buzz. Just don't watch it on an empty stomach. That's my take on Bon Appetit, Your Majesty. If you're craving a drama with high stakes, palace politics, and a dash of romance, this is your weekend binge. I'm Dex, and you've been listening to Movie Buzz on Signal 1203. Stick around, more great music and entertainment coming up next.

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6: 7th of September.
7: There's something.
8: There's an evil here. Something I've felt before. This thing in your house is a demon. It's the first one that we ever encountered. We were young. We were scared. We ran away. After all these years, it wasn't done with our family.

0: St. Michael, defend us. 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
1: In nomine Patris, et Filius Spiritus Sanctus, by the power of our Lord Jesus Christ,
0: I don't know how to protect you this time.

0: everyone. It's time for another round of Movie Buzz right here on Signal 1203. And hey, we're going to talk about The Conjuring Last Rites. The much-hyped finale to the Warren saga. Patrick Wilson and Vera Farmiga returns as Ed and Lorraine Warren in a Michael Chabes directed send-off that hit cinemas on September 5th. Okay, so the movie is already out. Big opening weekend, big expectations, but does it actually scare? Here's our take. Now, Last Rite sends Ed and Lorraine into one of the franchise's darker, more intimate investigations, a haunting tied to a real-world case, and serves as the advertised final chapter for the core Conjuring films. It runs for about 2 hours, 15 minutes, and is directed by Michael Chabes, with a script by Ian Goldberg, Richard Nang, and David Leslie, Jason McGoldrick. Farmiga and Wilson, as always. Okay, so Vera and Patrick are emotional anchors. Okay, their chemistry and wary gravitas are the movie's steady heartbeat, and critics repeatedly single them out as the reason the film earns its emotional moments. Michael Chabes, the director, shows competent control over atmosphere, and the film is handsomely shot, relies on restrained practical effects, and gets the sound design and scoring right for crowd-pleasing moments. And if you like the franchise familiar tones, Last Rite delivers those technical beats in spades. And for the viewers invested in the Warren's arc, the movie lands some genuine emotional payoffs, a sense of closure threads through the final arc, even if the horror highs are inconsistent. Now, several critics called it middle of the road for scares. Now, there are effective jump moments and large set pieces, but few truly original frights. If you came for a fresh take on possession horror, you may find this much of the same thing, really. And of course, the screenplay sometimes juggles too many subplots and leans on franchise tropes, producing a few plot holes and an uneven middle that slows the momentum. Verdict: The Conjuring Last Rites is a competent, often affecting the franchise finale powered by Farmiga and Wilson, and fans will appreciate a satisfying curtain call, but it's unlikely to win over horror fans looking for something truly new. On aggregate critics, it is mixed, okay, around the 50s to 60s range, while audience have been kinder. But if you love the Conjuring formula, buy a ticket. It's one of the stronger recent entries. If you prefer boundary-pushing horror, temper your expectations.
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1: Each realm had its own warlord, and all the warlords pledged allegiance to the noble wolves. 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
8: If a wolf does live, it could threaten King Leopold's hold on the throne.
9: No! 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
10: Well, what are we waiting for?
11: A rebellion has to start somewhere, right?

Hey guys, welcome back to Movie Buzz. And of course, earlier we covered The Conjuring, Last Rites. And now we move on to TV land, and we're going to be talking about The Wolf King. A werewolf coming-of-age adventure based on Curtis Jobling's Werewolf books, equal parts battle, myth, and teen destiny. And it's all in, you know, in TV right now, okay? And it is wrapped up in its final chapter, and of course, it's two seasons in right now, so make sure you guys go check it out with season three coming in very, very soon, all right? So let's see if the movie or the TV show is actually very, very good. Now, at heart, Wolf King is a classic hero's journey dressed in wolf fur. The story follows Drew, a young commoner who learns he's the last in a bloodline of werewolves and therefore the heir to a dangerous contested throne. The series blends palace politics, pack rivalries, and coming-of-age beats into a compact action-forward narrative aimed at older kids, teens, and family viewers who like a little darkness with their fantasy. Expect frequent battle set pieces, mythic world-building, and a tone that balances earnestness with brisk adventure. The consistent praise across critics and fan reaction focuses on the show's visual.

Aesthetics noted its distinctive animation style, sharp lighting, cinematic staging, and detailed character design that gives the world a moody, dramatic feel. Several reviews single out how the lighting and textures elevate scenes that might otherwise read as familiar fantasy tropes. Nighttime pack scenes, mountain vistas, and action choreography all benefit from the production values. And the score and sound design also lean heroic and cinematic, helping the shorter episodes feel bigger than their actual runtime. So the strengths of the show, basically, it has epic world building in all of its episodes. Lore and stakes are established early. High production values, you got the lighting, art direction, and animation polish, basically makes it above your usual kids show. And of course, you got a solid voice cast. We got experienced actors lending weight and charisma, especially in their supporting roles. And of course, the pacing is accessible. Okay? It moves fast, good for listeners who prefer momentum over slow burn fantasy. But of course, with every good thing, there's also some weaknesses. Now, basically, for weaknesses include familiar beats and predictability. Reviewers flag the plot as often by the numbers for fantasy fans who've seen Lord of the Rings style arcs before. If you want novelty over comfort, that may be a problem. Now, character power level flattening. Creature variety, where rat, where sharks, where bears and all that, sometimes lack distinctive mechanical identity, making fights feel visually similar. Critics call some opponents interchangeable. And of course, there's the short season runtimes at 8 episodes per season and 25 minutes each. Some viewers wanted more episodes to breathe with the characters, okay? But so far, 2 seasons are in, season 3 coming in, you're gonna get more episodes either way. And of course, this is a family-friendly fantasy aimed squarely at older kids and teens, and think big, mythic stakes, but packaged in digestible TV episodes. Parents watching with older kids will find the battles and moral beats engaging. Hardcore adult fantasy fans may find it enjoyable but familiar rather than groundbreaking. So hey, if you like mythic adventure, slick animation, and a lean pace, Wolf King is definitely something you should go and check out, okay? If you want something narratively daring and or profoundly novel, this won't dethrone the heavier adult epics. This is Movie Buzz on Red FM Signal 1203.

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1: I met Ilana on a dating website. She's here for work. And what can I say? She was beautiful, funny, has the cutest laugh, and she even laughed at my lame jokes. Safe to say, we hit it off immediately. Things were wonderful for a while, until one day.
2: My darling, I really need your help. My father got into some serious gambling debts, and now the mob, they are after him.
1: Oh no, Ilana, how can we help from here?
2: Can you send me some money, please, so I can pay off his debt? He needs about 600,000 rubles.
1: Let me check. That's over 30,000 ringgit. We can't afford this, baby.
2: Please, darling. I don't know what else to do. My mother, she is losing her mind. And I am your last hope.
1: All right. I'll transfer the money over to you so you can help your father.
2: Thank you very much, my love. I need to fly back to help them out. I'll be back in a week.
1: A week passed. 2 weeks. I messaged, I called. There was no answer. Did something happen to her? Did I get scammed? I went to the nearest police station to make a report. And I was later informed that my girlfriend was a scam artist. And her real name was Olga Skamdinsky. She was part of a love scam ring and had several other victims in the last 7 months. To anyone listening, don't fall victim to like I did. Because when it's too good to be true, the love could be the biggest lie ever.
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3: 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You're tuned into the third and final hour of Signal 1203. Thanks for hanging out with us. We've got more great songs coming your way. And later on in Rock Zone, we'll be sitting down with the local rock band 11th Minute. 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
2: Rock Zone on Red FM Fall Variety. How are you guys doing? Good evening. Welcome to the show. You're out with me, Zach the Z-Man, all the way till midnight today on Red FM. And of course, like I promised you earlier, we got the 11th minute in the house. Yeah, pretty much 11 minutes. Grandma was late.
3: Exactly.
2: But anyway, guys, thank you for coming in. Now, before we start, why don't you introduce yourself to the listener, starting from here.
4: All right. Hi, guys. My name is Sean, and I'm the bassist of the band.
3: That's it.
4: Yeah, that's it.
3: Okay. Well, we're going in. Okay.
4: Yeah.
3: I'm Ellis, the vocalist of the band.
5: Yo, what's up, everyone? I'm Ivan, and I play the guitar.
6: What? And I'm Nick, the drummer.
2: What's up, dude? And it goes, the mom is at the back. Hi, mom. Yeah, we'll bring her into the frame later. But okay, guys, starting off the interview as usual now. With every band that I come in, I always ask for the origin story. Okay, so what's the origin story for you guys? How do you guys start? How do you guys decide on the name, you know, and all that stuff? Go.
4: Well, it started off very random, actually. It was just me and a bunch of friends. This was way before I even came into the band.
2: Okay.
4: So we always just come together and just had like a hangout session and jamming. And then just had a good time. And then one day, Alice was like, hey, do you want to perform at an open mic show, at Raining's open mic show? Mm-hmm. So I was just like, hey, okay, not bad. Like a first debut, you know, as a band. So Alice was like, what name should we come up with the band by? And then she was like, what was your initial idea?
3: Initially, it was like 11th hour.
4: 11th
3: because
4: hour.
3: Because like literally that performance happened a week after our first jamming session.
2: Yeah. Okay.
3: Yeah, so that was very, very random. The whole band thing was not intentional. It was not intentional. So I thought, you know what, let's go with the 11th hour. But then I think, if I'm mistaken, it was Nick who said that maybe we should change it to minute instead.
4: Okay.
3: So that
4: just
3: makes a difference.
4: Sit right with the acronym.
3: Yeah,
4: it
3: but
4: just doesn't sit right.
3: Yeah,
4: well,
3: exactly. Yeah. But unfortunately, the behavior is still 11th hour. So.
4: Hey, better late than never, right?
3: Yeah, true. So yeah, that's the origin of it.
2: Wow. Okay. Then. All right. So when do you guys realize that this could be something bigger than just a regular jam session group?
3: Nick, you want to take this on up?
2: Yes, Nick. Take it, Nick. You can do it. Believe in yourself.
4: And just say something for the drummer.
3: Yeah.
6: I would say during our performance, we actually managed to get quite a good band dynamics. I would say band chemistry.
2: Okay.
6: And then we decided we are all, I think, still at that phase of life where we're all quite free, available, and that's why we decided, okay, let's do more, that kind of thing.
2: Okay.
3: Yeah.
2: So it's
3: yeah.
2: like that. All right. Right. So can you take me back to the first official performance you guys did at the open mic show? What was going through your minds?
4: We were really. I mean, let's be honest, we were really nervous. Like,
3: yeah,
4: it was our first show, and then we were just like, okay, what are we going to bring? What we need to do, you know? But, no, everything went well after that. We were really grateful. We really take time, like, to practice a lot.
3: Yeah, I think it was also because we did receive feedback, like, you guys should do more and all that stuff. So I think it was also an influence from our circle as well. It was the support and the love that we received after that one performance. So yeah, that's how it happened.
2: Wow, okay then.
3: Yeah.
2: All right, now, when it comes to Kuching, it has a growing music scene. So how did the local environment influence your decision to go all in as a band? Who shall take this?
4: I think Ivan should take this. It's been quiet.
5: No, I got in 2023.
3: Okay.
5: I think you should take it.
2: Yes, the origin, the progenitor of the group.
3: Exactly.
4: But what was the question again?
2: Basically, you know, with the Kuching's music environment and all that, so how did it influence you to, you know, basically go all in into the whole band thing?
4: Honestly, there was no plan. We were just going with the flow, to be fair.
2: Okay.
4: Like, you know, if there's like a gig or like a performance, we would just, you know, text the group like, hey, we have a show. You guys want to like perform or not? So like, we just go like 50-50, like who's on and who's not, you know?
2: Okay.
4: So, yeah, I mean, although there's a lot of like performances that we were really keen to perform, but I think
3: you had to let it go.
4: Yeah, you just let it go. Yeah. Because, I mean, we have other priorities in life also as individuals. Yeah.
3: I think also lucky for us because the genre of our band was rising at the time. If you remember very well, after MCO, post-MCO, pop punk was really rising. And that's what we love. And that's what we went with. And that's how it grew.
2: All right.
3: It's as simple as that, yeah.
2: All right, so we're going to go for a little break, and we'll be back, you know, and we'll be talking about your dynamics and influences right here on The Rock Zone, Red FM.
3: Woo.

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3: Red FM Fall Variety Rock Zone right here with me, Zach, and of course I'm still with 11 minutes.
4: Woo! That's our only response.
3: All right, so anyway, now we're going to talk about your dynamics and influences. Okay, now you mentioned that your influence includes Green Day, Paramore, Blink-182. Now, how do these inspirations shape your sound without losing your originality?
5: Who's going to take this?
4: That's a bit tough. I think Nick should take this. No, because he creates like the sound of the band,
3: okay,
4: as the drummer. Mm-hmm. And people say your band is only as good as your drummer. Yeah. So,
6: oh, I see.
4: Yeah. So you should take
3: this. Go ahead, dude.
6: I think it's more than that. It also depends on how each of the individual musicians come. For, like, say, for me as a drummer, I notice how Sean plays the bass. And he's a very strong, simple beat. We go by quarter notes, eight notes. And for me, actually, my influence is more of a church drummer.
3: Okay.
6: And we focus a lot on building up from 0% all the way to 100%.
3: Okay.
6: And that's how I think you can create. And there's a lot of spontaneity, mm-hmm, in the thing where sometimes I'll listen, okay, maybe Alice, she just wants to do a bit more ad-lib kind of stuff. Mm-hmm. And that's what you do. So our band, we take a reference from all this Paramore and all, but I think the sound of a band really comes from all this ad-lib sort of, you know, let's just suddenly go, let's just change the whole thing. You know, I can change the beat to become more punk rock, into become more, suddenly you can play like some bossa nova or something like that. So,
3: okay then, bossa nova, that came out of nowhere.
6: Yeah, it's totally random.
4: He's the man.
7: Experimental track on the way.
6: Experimental, yeah, all the way.
3: Alright, so when it comes to the songwriting, who does it? These guys.
7: Songwriting, I think, is mainly on Alice. Like, Alice does more on the lyrics.
4: Wow.
3: Okay. Lyrics.
7: The rest of us will just do more on the track and the melody, la.
3: Okay.
7: Yeah, but Alice will always be there to fill in some part of the track during the one of the songs that we made.
4: Yeah, but I have to give credit to Steffler as well, because she helped me a lot, mm-hmm, in terms of writing, especially. She would also come up with the, what do you call that? The tuning,
6: the melody
4: of the song.
3: Okay.
4: And that's how we worked together. At one point at the recording studio, I think they were just playing around with the music, and they were like, "Yep, that's the one."
3: Mm-hmm.
4: Yeah.
3: Okay.
7: We'll go with that.
4: Yeah. Let the man cook.
7: Let him cook, bro. Let Farouk cook the track. Yeah. Shout out to Farouk, man.
4: Yeah.
3: All right. So when it comes to like basically decision making, do you guys do it as a collective, or is it like basically it all ends up one guy doing all the decision?
4: I think it comes from an opinion from each of us.
3: Okay.
4: And we'll go with majority.
3: Uh-huh.
4: Yeah. I don't know what you call that one.
7: But
6: definitely, like, you know, Sean or Alice will definitely take the lead. And everything will also follow Alice.
3: Okay.
6: Depending on her vocal range and things that way we play, what we do.
8: Yep.
6: No?
4: Yeah, that's true, but in terms of vocal, definitely Nick does help a lot as well. Mm. So Alice, I think you can go this high. Like, how high do you want me to go? Look at this. Look at this.
3: What does this mean?
4: Exactly.
6: Go higher.
4: Okay, Nick. Let's go. Let's try this one, okay? Yeah, that's how it is. So in terms of music decision, I think it comes from each of our opinion.
3: Okay.
4: But in terms of like decision of when to jam or performing, that one, definitely the majority availability. But
7: like on sit on,
4: yeah. But if one person sit on, then okay, let's just not do it. You know?
3: Alright, so now you guys also have your own solo projects, right? So how do you balance between your band project and your solo projects?
4: Oh wow.
7: I think I should answer this because you're working in the creative industry.
3: Yes, Alice, go ahead, answer that.
4: Okay. Yeah. I think because each of us has different role outside of the band, like, mm-hmm, Sean is not just the bassist, he's also a model. Same goes to Ivan.
3: Mm-hmm.
4: Nick has his own drum school.
3: Mm-hmm.
4: And mine, basically, I would say a freelance vocalist.
3: Okay.
4: Whenever and whoever needs me, I'll be there.
3: Okay.
4: Yeah, so, but I don't technically not really establish myself as a singer, mm-hmm, per se, but more like okay, I'll be there, that's the kind of thing. Yeah. That's a bit hard to answer, actually. Yeah, I can't really give you an exact answer. Yeah.
3: All right. So anyway, when it comes to your singing, what exactly is your style when it comes to singing?
4: Oh, it varies.
3: Varies. But your most prominent one, basically.
4: Let's go with pop punk. I would say, yeah. Mm-hmm. But the only thing that I think that I can't do is definitely ballad.
3: Ballad.
4: Yeah.
3: Why not?
4: Because I can't go, you know what I mean?
7: You just did.
4: But that was like in a playful manner. You need to understand that.
3: Yeah. Right, so now, what does a typical jam session for 11 minutes look like? Is it like, you know, structured, you know, we do this, we do that, or just like, let's just throw everything in the quali and see what happens?
4: Ivan? You've been quiet.
0: Yep.
4: I mean, you can take this one.
0: Okay, so we do have jamming sessions once in a blue moon, I would say. Obviously, we have some sort of structure, as in we list down the songs that we want to do.
3: Okay.
0: But during the jamming session itself, sometimes we would be doing one song the whole night, just trying to perfect that song. Because every small mistake, we try to perfect it. No, let's perfect it. I think that's what makes our band great, you know?
3: Okay.
0: As well as just being... How do I say this? Again, structured with not only the flow of like the song list,
3: uh-huh,
0: but as well as the flow of the songs.
3: Uh-huh.
0: Like we try to make things our own way, not cover the song exactly how it is.
3: Oh, yeah. Okay.
0: But you know have our own interpretation on it and stuff like that. Yeah. So but there are some chaotic times as well, lah.
3: Okay. Yeah. Okay. Cool. Yeah. Right. So we're gonna go for another break, and then we'll be back with 11th minute right here on Rock Zone Red FM. Boom.
7: Boom.
3: Boom.

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1: Rock Zone on Red FM. Yeah, suddenly we're speaking Wookiee right here during the interview. So. Alright, so welcome back. We are still with 11th minute right here, and of course now, guys, talking about your basically your genre, okay, pop punk. Now it's usually often associated with nostalgia. Now, how do you keep the genre fresh for today's listeners while still honoring its roots?
2: I would say tributes, because again, like you said, it's related to nostalgia. Mm-hmm. As a listener myself, I would love to, like, you know, it's like out of nowhere my playlist play like a very good MCR song. Like, oh, okay, let's do this. You know, it's that kind of thing. And also, like, lucky for us, the start of the, again, post-MCO, everyone started to reminisce all the good times, the gig good times and all that stuff.
1: Mm-hmm.
2: I think the whole band thing started at the very right time, I would say. Yeah, and just last week, we had a MCR tribute performance.
1: Mm-hmm.
2: Sorry, no, it was me.
1: It was just you.
2: It was just me.
1: You were the whole band, okay?
2: Yeah,
3: represent.
2: Representing, okay. But yeah, like I said, tribute, everybody loves it. And just so happened, MCR is performing next year.
1: Yeah.
2: KL. And again, lucky for us, lucky for 11th Minute, lucky for the genre. To keep it fresh, that's kind of hard to answer, because I think once you relate it to nostalgia, you wouldn't want things to change.
1: Mm-hmm.
2: Yeah. So, yeah, I guess that's that. Keeping it fresh, maybe come up with a different rendition of the songs.
1: Okay.
2: Yeah.
1: Yeah.
2: That's what I would say.
1: All right. So now, when it comes to basically stage performances, do you guys have any like rituals or something you do before you actually perform?
2: Oh, Nick is a god man.
4: Yes.
3: Oh yeah.
2: He's a man of god. Right, man.
1: You're a ritual thing. What do you do?
4: Oh, I'll pray.
2: Yeah. Yeah, we'll pray.
3: You will normally pray like before performing.
2: Yeah.
1: Okay.
2: Yeah. Very Jonas Brothers vibe.
3: Very Jonas Brothers.
2: Yeah, but that's our ritual.
1: Okay.
2: And I think the best part on stage is that we get to play with each other.
1: Mm-hmm.
2: Rarely do I find the time to play with Nick, because it's right behind there.
1: Uh-huh.
2: And it's so hard to like turn around, play with the drums and all that stuff. But with these guys, I would just go like, you know, that kind of stuff.
5: Yeah. Headbanging.
2: Yeah, headbanging together.
6: Awesome.
2: Yeah.
6: I think one thing that we always do is, you know, me and Sean, we always go back to back playing our instruments.
1: Okay.
2: Charlie's Angels.
6: No, I'm just like, yo.
2: Okay, sorry, you were saying?
4: It was in the moment.
1: Let's go. You just killed it for me.
2: I'm sorry.
6: You killed my bad, man. But yeah, no, I think that's the best part that we can do, is go out there and enjoy ourselves.
1: Mm-hmm.
6: And, yeah.
2: Yeah.
1: All right.
2: Yeah.
1: All right, so now, do you guys think that Sarawak is ready to become a hub for alternative and pop punk music?
2: Definitely.
6: Yeah.
2: Nick,
6: yeah.
2: You want to come up with this? You take this one?
5: I think Sean should take it. Okay. He would know more.
3: The future for Kuching here, the scene for pop punk. Yeah, I think there's a lot of market here.
1: Mm-hmm.
3: I think, you know, I can see like from my circle, there's a lot of like my friends that really reminisce from the era of emo, from pop punk to metal, core, all those kind of hard genres. So I think having a market here in Kuching would be a really big hit.
1: Mm-hmm.
3: Like inviting like international artists here, you know, performing here in Kuching. So I think it's a really good boost for not just for the music scene here, but for also the tourism for Sarawak too.
1: Okay.
3: Yeah.
2: Yeah, it's just a little bit hard because sometimes local bands are underground bands.
3: Underground
2: actually.
3: Bands, yeah.
2: But thankfully in this genre alone, there's a lot of support from our own circle, not just as 11th Minute, but also like the entire genre musicians. Like, again, like last week, I think a friend, another Sean Iscariot, he was like, are you guys making a comeback and all that stuff? And I'm like, why? Oh, we miss it, watching you guys on stage. And I'm like, okay, why not? You know what I mean?
6: I don't know, we were kind of missing a vocalist.
2: Wow, okay.
3: Well, now we have the answers, it's free and easy with us.
1: Yeah.
3: There we go.
2: Yeah.
1: Right, so anyway, now about future plans. Okay, now you guys, basically you have a mission of trying to bring back the essence of pop punk, mm-hmm. right? Right, so how do you plan to do that in an era where, you know, you got TikTok music basically flooding everything everywhere? Mm-hmm. How do you fight TikTok? Oh, loaded question.
3: I'm not too sure.
1: Mom looks worried. Mom looks really worried.
2: Everybody's looking at each other. None of us are actually TikTok people here, but we do watch videos on TikTok, and I get what you mean.
1: Mm-hmm.
2: It's just that I think it's pretty hard because none of us know how to do recording,
1: mm-hmm.
2: unless it's what do you call that iPhone GarageBand thingy?
3: GarageBand.
2: Yeah, we can do that one definitely, but in terms of actively posting and sharing on TikTok alone,
1: mm-hmm.
2: it's a bit complicated. That's a lot of work.
3: It's a lot of work.
2: It's a lot of work that we don't really want to do.
3: I mean, it's fun to look at people doing that,
2: yeah.
3: but like, putting in the work is just so, for me, it's like quite time consuming.
2: Yeah, exactly. Because
3: like, I want to do other things too.
2: Yeah, because I think our focus is not mainly the band, mm. because for the most part, we're doing it for fun.
1: Mm-hmm.
2: We don't have a lot of originals. There's like two so far.
1: Mm. All right.
2: Yeah, and I think, yeah, we all see it as something that is fun to play with, sad to say, we don't really take it seriously.
3: We're just having fun.
2: We're just there.
3: We're just there.
2: Yeah, you guys want us? Okay, we'll go there. Right? It's that kind of thing, you know. Yeah, but if speaking from future, I think we are gonna make a comeback.
1: Okay.
2: Yeah.
3: We'll let you guys think about it.
1: All right. Now, speaking of originals, right? Is there like a single or an album that's coming up that everyone should know about?
2: We haven't released that one song officially.
1: Is that the song that you sent me?
2: That's on YouTube for sure. But we haven't got the time to put it up on every digital platform.
1: So yeah, if you guys are out there, you know, help these rock bands.
3: If you're watching on this thing,
2: we need a manager.
6: We need help a label. Sign us.
3: We need a label.
2: Force us.
1: Yes. Whip them into shape.
2: Yeah.
1: All right. So anyway, now is there any like artists or bands that would be a dream collaboration for y'all?
2: Oh, like, I think Sean should think
6: in the local scene or
3: local or international.
1: Either one.
3: I think we answer this like one by one.
1: Okay. All right, go ahead.
2: Okay.
3: I think for me, local band, would definitely be Bung Face.
1: Okay.
3: Oh, I love Bung Face. For international, definitely Green Day.
1: Mm-hmm.
3: Yeah.
1: Mm-hmm. All right. Next.
2: Okay, teacher. I don't have an answer for that. But if I were to intentionally, internationally.
1: Okay. Internationally, go on.
2: I wanna collab with Jonas Brothers.
3: They own the
1: nice,
2: they have been assembling people, bro. It's like way out of the genre, but like they're there, so you know, why not?
1: Okay, dude.
6: Yeah. Okay. So in the local scene, I would say shout out to Afterfall.
1: Mm-hmm.
6: Afterfall. I think they disbanded. They did disband. I think last year, if I'm not mistaken. But if you're watching this, come on,
1: back.
6: Guys. Let's make it happen. One last ride. Let's go. Let's shake Kuching's music scene. Yeah.
2: Wow.
1: Wow.
2: Motivational speaker.
1: That's right.
2: Yeah.
1: How about you, dude?
5: Yep. In local Kuching scene, I quite like Retrio.
2: Oh.
1: Okay.
5: Yeah, I think they're really good and super professional.
1: Mm-hmm.
5: International, I would love to collab if they're still around Paramore because, you know, female vocalist, rest of the guys are musicians.
1: Okay. That could work.
5: That would work.
1: That would
2: the
1: work.
2: Way you just pictured, okay, position me that. Thank you, Nick.
3: Miss Haley.
6: I think me internationally would be Pierce of Veil.
2: Oh,
3: that's a nice pick though, yeah. Pierce
1: of Veil.
2: Yes. Yeah.
1: All right. So now, before we get on to, you know, the usual, now, if you have. What advice would you give to the next aspiring band if they want to do it up? But tell me about this song.
2: Okay.
1: Yeah. The story behind this, the creation, the process, the inspiration behind it. Why?
2: Okay. I love how you guys just look at me to answer. You don't just go like LS. You go like, oh, okay.
3: That's our band chemistry.
2: Okay.
3: Just look at each other.
2: Okay. It started again, unintentionally, it, we because Sean was acting in that drama series.
1: Okay.
2: And he just went to the director like, "Hey, I have a band. We can play this song for you." Blah blah blah blah.
3: I didn't say it like that. Yeah, it's, I mean, something like that.
2: I don't know.
3: Like,
2: I'm just imagining along, you. I'm just, yeah, yeah.
3: Along the line. Like,
1: yeah, yeah, it was a terrible impression.
2: Okay. Yo, dude. Okay. So that's what happened. And okay, then he started asking the rest of the bands. And we're like, okay, you know what? I'll just give our... There's this one song. It's called Feels.
1: Okay.
2: So that's what we wanted to give initially, but it did not fit the theme, the genre of the drama series.
1: Mm-hmm.
2: And just so happened that it was our friend who was producing the rest of the playlist for the drama series.
1: Mm-hmm.
2: So he's like, okay, let's come up.

0: Mm-hmm.
1: Yeah, gotta give credit to her. Mm-hmm. And when it comes to the melody, the there's a word for that. I forgot.
0: Arrangement, composition, what is it?
1: Composition. Oh,
0: you're welcome.
1: Thanks. Oh, okay. So when it comes to the composition of the song, I think the rest of the band looked at the lyrics, and if I'm not mistaken, Nick came up with the rhythm of it.
0: All right, Nick.
1: And then it went off to these guys who were like, okay, let's just. I think that's how the whole process went about, lah, because I wasn't there when they were creating the entire thing. I think I was late for the jamming session. I think I was late, if I'm not mistaken. And yeah, I think that's how it came about. And as the song, as the recording goes along, they came up with lots of different ideas. Mm-hmm. And like, okay, let's put in a riff. Let's put in this rhythm of the drum. Let's put in this bass and all that. But then, when I came in to record my vocal, oh my God.
0: Mm-hmm.
1: I was like, guys, I can't reach this. I can't reach this note. And then everyone was just like, okay, look here. Again, with the look here. I'm like, okay, let's just try to force this. I think we recorded that. These guys laughed at the time. Mm-hmm. So I think we recorded that up till 2 to 3 a.m.
0: Nice.
2: Yeah, it was pretty late too.
1: Yeah, it was pretty late. I mean, I think you stayed back too.
2: I stayed back too that time. And to be fair, that time we were also packed with Black Parade. When
1: we were practicing for that.
2: Yeah, we were practicing. It was pretty last minute. Yeah. So we must.
1: Yeah. So a lot of the things that we do are very unintentional. Yeah. It's just there. Like, okay, let's do it.
0: All right. So intro the song.
1: The song is called Lagu Aku
2: Untuk Kau.
0: By 11th minute.

忍心丢下你，留你夜不寐，难以说出心中苦，请你要体会，趁着今夜星光明辉，让我记住你的美。